Stephanie McCallum there, bringing the big sound of the orchestra, it has to be said, to just the piano, performing Waltz of the Flowers from Tchaikovsky's The Nutcracker. You're listening to ABC Classic, 8 minutes past 10. I'm Danielle McGrain, promising to bring you some sunshine in musical form this morning. I'm turning to some Baroque music now because Baroque music, I often think about, it's so old, you know, you're talking at least 300 years old, yet there's just something so strangely modern about how it sounds. There's often this sort of energy to it. There's these driving, persistent rhythms that were really very common at the time. And then there's also the clarity of the playing. There's so very little vibrato in any of the string performances. The players, they're not lingering on the notes. So it just sounds very fresh or something. Don't worry, I do love a bit of vibrato when the mood calls for it. But I think right now the mood calls for something Baroque. And considering Ed got this great text earlier from Jerry this morning, Jerry, I knew exactly what to play for you. Jerry said that when Jerry lived in New York, there was a Divine music shop. They took an hour for lunch each workday and put up the sign in the window, Bach soon, Offenbach sooner. So here's some Bach. Of course, Orchestral Suite number 3 in D major. There may be a familiar tune in there for you.

0: Mr. Johann Sebastian Bach sounding fresh as a daisy. And did you hear air on a G-string in there? That was all courtesy of Academy of St. Martin in the Fields, conducted by Neville Marriner. They were performing for you what's described as one of the cornerstones of the Baroque repertoire, Bach's Orchestral Suite No. 3 in D major. Now, I mentioned that text just before the piece that Jerry sent in here to ABC Classic about the music shop saying they'll be Bach soon, but are often Bach sooner. Well, MW has sent this one in. Two dogs and a cat knock on the door of a music lover who says, "Who are you?" The top dog replies, "I'm Bach. This is Offenbach, and he's Debussy." Okay, now this is not an open invitation to send in terrible music puns, and I would normally say Debussy, but I had to say Debussy there to make that joke work. Do you get it? Now, in fact, I'm actively discouraging the music puns from now on. And instead, I'm going to play you a brilliant young performer next, the organist Anna Lapwood. She's going to be playing film composer Hans Zimmer's most popular piece. Now, don't just take that from me. That's what Hans Zimmer says himself. It's Cornfield Chase from Interstellar. That's coming up just after this announcement.
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It's like you almost have to take a big breath at the end, isn't it? The emotions have just risen and risen and risen and risen to that wonderful climax. That was Cornfield Chase from Interstellar. Hans Zimmer, the composer of that wonderful soundtrack. The performer there was Anna Lapwood. She's a British organist, and her arrangement of that piece, it actually went viral on social media. She has 4 million followers. So one of those things that really deserved to go viral. She was actually in the Sydney Opera House earlier this year and Melbourne Town Hall. Did you go to her concert? You may have even heard it here on ABC Classic. Just one of those brilliant up-and-coming young performers. Now, speaking of brilliant young performers, if you've been following along, you may remember, I mentioned it to you and my fellow presenters did here at ABC Classic, that the ABC Young Performers Awards are taking place this year. And we were sort of encouraging you to get your entries in. Well, the entries came in, the young performers entered the competition, and 12 semi-finalists have been chosen. Isn't that exciting? So who they are will be revealed right here on ABC Classic on Monday. So you're going to want to hear who they are. They're going to be the next big things, the next Anna Lapwoods, and in fact, the next Joseph Twodras, perhaps. Here's his Concerto for Oud and Orchestra.

Joseph Twardras on the oud. You know, that's from a live performing. He performed that at the Sydney Opera House, his concerto for oud and orchestra. And if I hadn't even told you that that was from a live performance, you might have guessed it anyway, because it just has that sort of electric energy to it, doesn't it? Oh, and by the way, that was apparently the slow movement of his concerto for oud and orchestra. Did you hear how fast his fingers were going? Joseph Twardras with the Sydney Symphony Orchestra, conducted by Benjamin Northey. Now, it's coming up to 10:45. You're listening to ABC Classic. And sometimes, I know this, all you need is the soothing sounds of the Soweto Gospel Choir.

The voices of the Soweto Gospel Choir all by themselves, completely a cappella, unaccompanied with that traditional piece, Sum Landela. Well, on ABC Classic now, I'm going to bring you something a little bit jazzy. From Amanda Handel, this is Blue Lays.

John Martin performing that little jazzy moment for you here on ABC Classic this morning. I hope you don't mind. Amanda Handel's Blue Lays. Now, ironically, I'm going to be playing you a performer now who's very comfortable and very well known in the jazz world, but can also do classical. And in this case, he's performing a concerto for trumpet for you by Michael Haydn. It's Wynton Marsalis.

0: Ah, those lovely lingering notes there, courtesy of Wynton Marsalis on the trumpet, and Michael Haydn, of course, who wrote them. That was his Concerto for Trumpet and Orchestra in D major, the first movement, the English Chamber Orchestra also performing, with Raymond Lepar conducting. And guess what? 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
0: We're going to be stepping into the English countryside now with Ralph Vaughan Williams, who loved to collect folk songs from his home country. Now, in this case, he's composed music around the ancient folk tune, going back to the 16th century in England, Dives and Lazarus. Now, if you know anything about that story, it's essentially about karma. So, what goes around, comes around.

The London Philharmonic there, performing music by their countryman Ray Vaughan Williams. The five variants of Dives and Lazarus, conducted by Vernon Hadley and based on an old English folk song. I think you can hear that in there, can't you? Oh, I've got some more cheery Baroque for you now on ABC Classic at 12 minutes past 11. And this is actually pretty close to how it would have sounded when it was performed first in the 1700s, because these arias for a wind ensemble by Handel are being performed for you by the Academy of Ancient Music on period instruments. So you're talking about horns with fewer valves and oboes with fewer keys, basically less notes to choose from, which actually sets different parameters for the performers. And creative people will often say that when you impose these restrictions or boundaries around a project, it can actually be quite freeing.

the first of Handel's arias for a wind ensemble, Academy of Ancient Music, conducted by Christopher Hogwood, performing it for you there on period instruments. So essentially instruments of fewer notes. And I mentioned to you just before that here on ABC Classic about how creative people often like parameters or boundaries to give them a sense of freedom. And I was wondering why that was. Why does that give a sense of freedom? And I was just sort of looking it up a little bit there while listening to that piece of music. And it's got a lot to do with the sort of the overwhelm, that sort of overwhelming feeling that you have when you're faced with a new project and the possibilities are endless. Whereas if you add in some boundaries, some parameters, it actually narrows your focus. And that is quite freeing, I suppose. It is 18 minutes past 11. You are listening to ABC Classic. Maybe that sense of narrowing your focus and adding in some boundaries and parameters might help you with a project that you're working on. I hope so. Something else that might help you with whatever you're working on is this instrumental piece. This is from Delius's opera Coanga, which takes you into the orange groves of Florida to dance with an African prince. It's La Calinda.

La Calenda from Delius's Coanga. That was the Adelaide Symphony Orchestra conducted by David Stanhope. Now, the Adelaide Symphony Orchestra are going to be in your lunchtime concert today, and they're doing music by both Richard Strauss and Richard Wagner. Now, this is interesting. They're doing this hour-long version of Wagner's The Ring. It's an orchestral adventure, it's called. So that'll be quite intriguing to listen to. Can you condense all of that into an hour and make it sound, well, cohesive and brilliant? And they're also performing Richard Strauss's four last songs. That's at 1 o'clock today here on ABC Classic. But right now at 24 minutes past 11, I'm going to play you music from a spy TV show that actually I've never seen, and I was reading about it and it sounds really interesting. If you've seen it, let me know. This is the music Henry Mancini composed for Peter Gunn. Now, Peter Gunn, apparently he was a bit of an antithesis to the spies who'd come before, all those film noir guys who were like hard drinking. They went around in their trench coats and fedoras. This guy was pretty stylish, apparently.

Well, that is very cool. Now, I know the music for sure, but I just don't know that TV show. That was from Peter Gunn, the spy show about the spy called Peter Gunn. Henry Mancini composed that main theme for it there. That was from the soundtrack. He does sound like a cool guy as well. So, you know, maybe I need to go and watch that show. Let me know if you think I should go and watch it. Dan Golding is going to be bringing you lots of music from spy movies. So I was just giving you a little taster there, really. He's going to be doing that on Screen Sense here on ABC Classic at 6 o'clock this evening. But now I've got a concerto for two clarinets. I can honestly say this is very vivacious. It's called It Takes Two by George Palmer.

0: Your clarinetists there, David Ryden and Dmitri Ashkenazi with the Omega Ensemble, and the third movement of George Palmer's Concerto for Two Clarinets, otherwise known as It Takes Two. Thank you for letting me know a bit more about the TV show, Peter Gunn. It was a fantastic show, Helen tells me, from St. Ives. And really a lot of love for this show. Dee, you say that it was a really sophisticated series for the time. But my favourite comment may be from Eve. You say that you don't remember anything about the programme, but you do remember the music. Well, I'm glad I played it for you. Coming up, Debussy's Girl with the Flaxen Hair. That's after this from Mary.
1: It's a story that's inspired films and operas alike. Sister Helen Prejean's Dead Man Walking, and it's your Saturday night at the opera this weekend. Joyce DiDonato and Philip Cutlip star in Jake Higgy's operatic adaptation, tonight from 9. And you can meet Sister Helen Prejean tomorrow night with Margaret Throsby at 8 on ABC Classic and ABC Listen.

Roger Woodward on piano with that wistful Debussy, his Girl with the Flaxen Hair. On ABC Classic now, I've got one composer paying homage to another, Massimici Amano with his Le Tombeau de Poulenc to Francis Poulenc. And this is for band, and the solo instrument is quite possibly becoming my favourite brass instrument, the euphonium.

La Tombo de Poulenc from Masamichi Amano. Shoichiro Hokazano on the euphonium there. Doesn't it make a lovely warm sound? It's sort of just like a slightly lower trumpet. He was performing with Flowers Band, conducted by Philip Harper. Now, 18 minutes to 12 on ABC Classic. Did you know that that is, today anyway, salsa, tango time and salsa. It's a sal tango.

It's a lot of fun. For a Sunday morning, Daniel Rojas on the piano performing his own piece, Cell Tango, with the Baldini Quartet. I mean, I say it is Saturday morning. It's almost 12. Well, it's 13 minutes to 12. And I've got Mozart for you now, an ABC classic, ingratiating himself into Parisian society. Now, he was there with his mum when he composed this, delighting the musical elite in Paris. Now, they loved surprises in their music. And of course, he happily obliged. This is the first movement of his Paris Symphony No. 31.

Mozart in absolutely flying form there, impressing the Parisian crowd with that symphony, the first movement of his symphony number 31 in D major, the Danish National Chamber Orchestra, conducted by Adam Fisher. At 5 minutes to 12 on ABC Classic Now, I'm going to play you music from the man that Mozart referred to as his musical father, and he took great inspiration from him, and he was Bach, but not Johann Sebastian. Instead, his son, Carl Philipp Emanuel Bach, otherwise known as CPE Bach. Here's one of his rondos for piano.

0: Surprise ending, Daniil Trifonov on the piano with C.P.E. Bach's Rondo in C minor.
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0: Sweeping your way to midday here on Saturday, and you will not be going shrinking into the afternoon. No. It is time for a dance. Castanets at the ready. It's the Aragonese from Bizet's Carmen Suite.

Dancing you into the 12 o'clock hour, Sinfonia of London, conducted by John Wilson and the Aragonese from Bizet's Carmen Suite. Now, word of warning, you will be rollicking along for a few more tracks here on ABC Classic, but then there will be some reprieve with one of Fanny Mendelssohn's Songs Without Words. But as we continue that rollicking theme, the next piece has been composed either for a child or the child within. See which one it appeals to for you. This is John Carmichael's Puppet Show.

A piece for piano, Four Hands, John Carmichael and Len Vorster, the Four Hands in question, performing for you John Carmichael's puppet show. And the idea was he wanted to write the music that recreates the world of childhood, much like Bizet or Debussy have done in the past. And then that's that question, is that music that's written for current children, or is it to appeal to the child within ourselves? I mean, I think both really, right? It's 12:15 on ABC Classic. Look, if you need a laugh, they do say laughter is infectious. So you just might get there now with the soprano Barbara Bonney.

The brilliant American soprano Barbara Bonney with the Concertgebouw Orchestra of Amsterdam and the Netherlands Opera Chorus conducted by Nicolas Harnoncourt with Adele's Laughing Song from Die Fledermaus by Johann Strauss II. Now don't forget, lots more opera with Mary Nicholson tonight at 8 o'clock in the Opera Show and then Saturday night at the Opera here on ABC Classic. That's at 9 and the opera tonight, I believe, is Dead Man Walking by Jake Heggie. Now at 20 minutes past 12, I've got a piece of music from one of the very musical Mendelssohns. This is from Fanny, and it is a piece based on the genre that she worked on with her brother Felix, the idea that music alone could actually often say more than words. This is a lead from her Songs Without Words.

Solveig Funseth performing lead from Fanny Mendelssohn's Songs Without Words. Now on ABC Classic now, one of the wonderful things about this job is learning new things, learning about new composers. And I sort of feel shameful not knowing a lot about Mary Dickinson Owner because she was Irish. She was born in Dublin, but I don't know much about her life and I'm just scratching the surface. And it sounds like a fascinating life. When she was younger, sort of the late 19th century, she moved to London to study at the Croydon Conservatory of Music and then the Royal Academy of Music. And this was all against her family's wishes. She went on to make her debut as a solo violinist with the Czech Philharmonic, travelled all around Europe performing in the early 1900s. And then she lived all across Europe as well, Vienna, Transylvania, the Netherlands. She settled in Vienna and then she started working on a new way to teach children how to learn music. But the Nazis banned it because of her British citizenship. So then she spent the rest of her life focused on composition. But you just know that there were so many twists and turns in there, don't you? This is the Scherzo from her Irish Symphony.

Really makes you want to hear more, doesn't it? Mairis Philharmonie, conducted by Manfred Musar, and the Scherzo from Mary Dickinson Owner's Irish Symphony, a composer I'd like to know a bit more about, and I will go and do some digging. That is the beauty, isn't it, of being introduced to pieces by composers you're not as familiar with, but you listen, you think, well, that's amazing. I need to know more about that person. At coming up to 12:30 here on ABC Classic, Buck Rini wants to take you dancing.

0: A feisty rondo. That was from Boccherini's String Quintet in C major. Academy of St. Martin's in the Fields Ensemble performing it for you on ABC Classic. Now, Lucas Burns is here to tell you something. And straight after that, you've got some Benjamin Britten coming your way.
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It's a great way to learn about the orchestra. Benjamin Britten's Young Person's Guide to the Orchestra. That was the fugue, the final movement. Czechoslovak Radio Symphony Orchestra, conducted by Andrei Lenár. It's 23 minutes to 1 o'clock. Does that feel like the right time to play this? I think so. It's a nocturne by Miriam Hyde.

Bridget Bolliger on the flute, Andrew West on piano with Miriam Hyde's Nocturne. Now what you're about to hear, this finale, it just truly announces itself on ABC Classic now. This is from César Franck's Symphony in D minor.

Toulouse Capital Orchestra, conducted by Michel Plasson, with that immense finale from César Franck's Symphony in D minor. Here's some Brahms now in ABC Classic.

It's rearranged there for viola and piano, Brahms' first clarinet sonata with James Ennis on viola and Andrew Armstrong on piano. Now here is a quick piece from the video game Avatar on ABC Classic.

0: It was just a quick hit, like I said, Skybound from the soundtrack to the Avatar Frontiers of Pandora game. Now, Stephanie is on her way to bring you this great lunchtime concert from the Adelaide Symphony Orchestra featuring Wagner and Richard Strauss. And it's Wagner's Ring, this orchestral sort of adventure. The Ring in an Hour. Can it be done? You're going to hear.
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3: Maraho. Hello, my friend. What a special journey we've got here in Tardunya, Adelaide, on the lands of the Kaurna people with the Adelaide Symphony Orchestra. Today, presenting four last songs from Strauss and with special guest soloist Helena Dix, the Australian soprano, at the centre. We'll also hear a mini version of Wagner's Ring. That's in the second half. Opening now with the musical acknowledgement that was created through a collaboration with Kaurna Narunga musicians and composers Jack Buckskin and Jamie Goldsmith, and orchestrator and arranger Mark Simeon Ferguson, with Grayson Rotuma from the University of Adelaide Centre for Aboriginal Studies in Music. This work is Wadna. It's the second movement of Pudnanti Padninti.

Wadner, the second movement of Pudnanti Padmanti, a collaboration between Jack Buckskin and Jamie Goldsmith, Ghana musicians and composers, orchestrated by Mark Simeon Ferguson and Grayson Rituma from the Centre for Aboriginal Studies and Music here at the University of Adelaide. We're in Adelaide today, where the Adelaide Symphony Orchestra surrounding them is now joined by Mark Wigglesworth, as well as their guest conductor. So we move into four last songs. This is a very special work to so many who love the music of Strauss, but just love a great story as well. Strauss wrote this when he was 84. He died the following year. He didn't give the cycle that title, Four Last Songs, himself, but this name is kind of stuck because the music feels like it looks across the whole landscape of a life. So we have spring that begins in longed-for renewal, trees, blue skies, fragrance, birdsong. Then September watches European summer fading in the garden, golden autumnal leaves falling, the season quietly closing its eyes. Upon going to sleep is a song that turns us inward, body and mind letting go of the day. That's the third song where ASO concertmaster Kate Southers has this soaring violin solo. It lifts out of the orchestra, almost like consciousness floating away into dreamland. And then the final song, At Sunset, looks back across a life travelled hand in hand and asks the quietest, largest question: could this perhaps be the final transition? Australian soprano Helena Dix is centre stage, a singer who knows how to carry big emotional architecture. Her recent roles include Norma at the Metropolitan Opera and State Opera of South Australia, Helmwige in Wagner's Die Walküre with the Sydney Symphony Orchestra, and major Verdi, Donizetti and Strauss roles on international opera stages. And that's important here, as Four Last Songs needs both scale and stillness. The voice has to rise through the huge orchestral colour that Strauss writes and then draw us close enough to hear those private thoughts inside. Helena Dix, the Adelaide Symphony Orchestra, conductor Mark Wigglesworth. Four Last Songs by Richard Strauss.

Four Last Songs by Richard Strauss, sung by Helena Dix, with the Adelaide Symphony Orchestra conductor Mark Wigglesworth, live here in the Adelaide Town Hall on Kaurna Country. Stephanie Kavanyana Kanyandaka in the seat next to you. The lunchtime concert on ABC Classic. Strauss asked so much of the voice, rising through that huge orchestral sound without losing intimacy in the storytelling and making those poems sound like thoughts, like breath, farewell. Dix gave us Strauss in radiance and gravity. Her sound was so focused and strong and warm too. And that violin solo in the third song, Upon Going to Sleep, it came from ASO concertmaster Kate Southers as well. Okay, well, here in the hall, we're seeing, it looks like it's just grown twice the size, as amongst all of this applause, there's a busy team of stagehands shuffling in lots of extra chairs and music stands, and some more musicians are coming to stage. The Adelaide Symphony Orchestra is expanding to 94 players here, as we have, well, what have we got? Four harps, four Wagner tubas, they're the extra big ones, two timpanists, triple winds, piccolo, cor anglais, bass clarinet, contrabassoon, and a percussion battery that includes anvils. So subtle, Wagner is not. This is The Ring, an orchestral adventure is the subtitle here. This is Henk de Vlieger's 70-minute distillation of Wagner's 15-hour opera cycle. So the original Ring stretches, you know, across gods, giants, dwarves, heroes, lots of emotional labour and joy all throughout the work. And at the end of it, the end of an old order is the final message. De Vlieger keeps the drama without that horned hat-wearing set of singers and moves through the orchestra as its own soloist. So we've got no voices here. We'll hear different musical ideas returning in various forms, attached to characters, places, objects and forces, and you'll recognise that. You don't need to kind of pay too

much attention, it will become obvious as you hear these melodies returning and wearing slightly different armor. Suddenly it's that same melody again, but it's darker or grander, more dangerous, softer. And Adelaide has a particular bond with this music. This city is central to Australia's ring history. And this concert also honours the legacy of Diana Ramsay, whose support helped shape major South Australian ring productions and deepen Adelaide's place in that story. From stillness to full mythological machinery, we have Wagner's The Ring, an orchestral adventure arranged by Henk de Vlieger with the Adelaide Symphony Orchestra, conducted by Mark Wigglesworth.

0: Goodness me, has this orchestra earned their lunch. The Adelaide Symphony with Mark Wigglesworth here at the Adelaide Town Hall with Wagner's The Ring, an orchestral adventure arranging that 15-hour opera cycle into a one-hour synopsis from a Dutch arranger, Henk de Vlieger. So many extra players as well on this stage. So expanding to 94 in total to bring through all of that shimmer of the Rhine through hammering darkness, the Ride of the Valkyries, Magic Fires, Forest Murmurs, Siegfried's Journey, and then Brunhilde's final act. Special mention to the brass section, who had a serious job here, and principal horn Adrian Uren, whose key parts included Siegfried's horn call. He played off stage, which gave it that kind of distant feeling. And it's one of the most demanding horn solos in orchestral repertoire. We can hear right now a huge ovation from the audience around us here at Adelaide Town Hall on Kaurna Country. My thanks to ABC Classic producer Luke Altman and engineer Tom Henry for capturing this recording live at Adelaide Town Hall on the 30th of May, 2026. I'm Stephanie Kabanyana Kanyandakwe with you for a touch more music before Tamara Anuchislaska takes you into Saturday afternoon.
1: It's a story that's inspired films and operas.

It's a story that's inspired films and operas alike. Sister Helen Prejean's Dead Man Walking, and it's your Saturday night at the opera this weekend. Joyce DiDonato and Philip Cutlip star in Jake Heggie's operatic adaptation, tonight from 9. And you can meet Sister Helen Prejean tomorrow night with Margaret Throsby at 8 on ABC Classic and ABC Listen.

Number six from Moments Musicaux, Musical Moments from Rachmaninoff. You heard Alexander Graviliuk there at the piano, and come back and join me, Stephanie Kavanyana-Kanyandakwe, tomorrow for lunchtime concert here on ABC Classic from 1 o'clock. Alexander Graviliuk will be again at the piano with Tchaikovsky's first piano concerto and joining the Tasmanian Symphony Orchestra. So we'll be travelling down to Nipaluna, Hobart. And we'll also hear music from Johnny Greenwood, his Suite from Norwegian Wood, inspired by both the work of the Beatles, but then the works of Murakami, the novel, and later the film. Have you read or watched either of those? They're still on my list to get to, and I think I'll try that tonight before we head down to Hobart tomorrow for our lunchtime concert. Brahms' First Symphony also played by TSO tomorrow there.

0: ending with a little grin there. That was Outback Brass playing Dancing at the Camerata by Maria Grenfell. Mura Kozechane, thank you so much for joining me. I'm Stephanie Kabanyana Kanyantakwe. I'll be back with you tomorrow for Lunchtime Concert from 1 o'clock. Tasmanian Symphony Orchestra and pianist Alexander Kraviliuk with Tchaikovsky's First Piano Concerto. Approaching 3 o'clock now, Tamara Anachislowska joins you and takes you into Saturday afternoon.
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3: Welcome to Saturday afternoon and another smorgasbord of musical portals into the spiritual, the sensual, and now. So many great things coming up this afternoon. We're going to start with something really extraordinary. It's Mozart's Requiem in D minor. We're going to play the Lacrimosa. Mozart began writing this in the last year of his life. I was just reading his letters to his wife just the other day, and you wouldn't know that there was any kind of demise or that he was feeling down in any way. In fact, the letters are just letters of an average working musician writing loving letters to his wife. He talks about drinking black coffee and how he sold his horse and how he was playing billiards. Nothing belies this extraordinary masterpiece that he was composing at the time.

The Lacrimosa from Mozart's Requiem in D minor. You heard the Sydney Philharmonia Orchestra under Anthony Walker. You're listening to ABC Classic. It's Tamara Anagyslowska with you this afternoon. Now the music of Alice Chance.

And that was the music of Alice Chance on ABC Classic, her string quartet number 2, Sun-Dried, performed by the Acacia Quartet. Percy Grainger conceived his melody walking tune while he was tramping through the Scottish Highlands during, I think it was a 3-day tramp in 1900. He was such a walker, he used to even walk from, say, Sydney to Melbourne, or from Perth to Albany to do a concert. He was a very fit man. He was one of those eccentric characters, in inverted commas, I think we call them. He was a vegetarian, for example, that didn't like to eat vegetables. He preferred cake. This is Leslie Howard.

pianist Leslie Howard with Percy Grainger's Walking Tune. To another tune now, this is Loch Lomond. It was first published in 1841. The poignant lyrics tell the story of two captured Jacobite rebels. One is condemned to be executed, the other set free.

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1: Experience the powerful story of Sister Helen Prejean this weekend on ABC Classic. Jake Heggie's adaptation of her story, Dead Man Walking, is your Saturday night at the Opera. Then you can revisit Margaret Throsby's interview with the woman at the centre of the story tomorrow night at 8. Helen Prejean on ABC Classic.
0: You're listening to ABC Classic and it's Tamara Anichesloska with you, offering you some music to accompany your Saturday afternoon. I'd like to offer you some Vaughan Williams now, The Wasps Overture. It's quite influenced by Ravel in a way, because just before he was writing this piece, Vaughan Williams spent 3 months in Paris studying orchestration with Ravel. You can hear it in the piece. You can hear the kind of shimmering colours and pristine lines, the purity, and you can hear this impressionist influence all the way through.

One of the most famous versions there of Vaughan Williams' Wasps Overture, the Academy of St. Martin's in the Fields, directed by Neville Mariner. You're listening to ABC Classic. It's Tamara Anagislosko with you. It's my pleasure to be bringing you this Saturday afternoon music. And now we have something perfect for Saturday afternoon, Rachmaninoff. Rachmaninoff loved to write for two pianos. And not only did he arrange all his piano concertos for two pianos, he used to, for fun, arrange symphonic dances, other pieces. He did his own prelude, several of those, and he just loved the different colours and atmosphere that you could get from two piano works. He did two actual suites for two pianos, and we're going to play you something from the first suite. This is O Night, O Love. And it's based on the poem Parisina by Lord Byron. It is the hour when from the boughs the nightingale's high note is heard. It is the hour when lover's vows seem sweet in every whispered word.

Sergei Rachmaninoff to get you in the mood with O Night, O Love from Suite Number 1 for two pianos, his Opus 5. And the two pianists were Dominic Vizian and Mariana Shirinyan. To Richard Strauss now, and it's definitely one of my favourites, if not favourite work ever, probably one of yours, The Four Last Songs. We're going to hear the third one, Beim Schlafen gehen. On going to sleep, now the day has made me tired. Will my blissful yearning receive the starry night in friendship, like a tired child? This is Strauss's Beim Schlafen gehen. Leontine Price is the soprano with the new Philharmonia Orchestra, conducted by Eric Leinsdorf.

And that was Leontine Price. Who else could it have been? With the new Philharmonia Orchestra, Eric Leinsdorf was the conductor. It was Beim Schlafen gehen from Strauss's Four Last Songs. To the music of Sally Greenway now, and she's one of the new generation of Australian composers. Lots of vigour, lots of energy. She's full of life. Her music is like the lady herself. Vivacious, charming, haunting, and very new.

0: You heard the music of Sally Greenway there, The Murray and the Mountain. I assume that's based on the painting. You heard the Canberra Strings. This is Tamara Anagislosko with you on ABC Classic Saturday afternoons. We've still got lots to come. We've got the music of John Williams. We've also got Wagner's Lohengrin. We've got Chopin. We've got Holst. And quite a few more.
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0: We start this next hour with the music of Chopin and his Fantasy Impromptu in C sharp minor. He didn't give it that name, and in fact, he didn't like the piece at all. It was only his friend, so-called friend, Julian Fontana, who, after his death, published it. He'd actually made him promise that he would never, ever do that. It was something about not wanting to be a plagiarist. He felt it was a little bit too similar to Beethoven's Moonlight Sonata and a couple of other pieces that were well established in the repertoire at that time. But today, it's a hit.

The playing of Gabriela Montero. It was the music of Frédéric Chopin, his Fantasy Impromptu in C sharp minor. Chopin used to write quite tragic letters back to his friends in Poland after he'd left from Paris, but also from Vienna. There's one that he wrote where he says he feels so sad and lonely. He feels so abandoned while he's there. And he talks about hurrying back to his room where he says, I can give rein to my suppressed emotions by sitting down at the piano, which by now is only too well accustomed to the expression of all my sufferings. The piano is my only friend. The music of Gustav Holst is next, and something perhaps a little less tragic. It's his suite number one for military band in E flat. You're going to hear the central band of the Royal Air Force.

The suite number one for military band in E flat major by Gustav Holst. You heard the central band of the Royal Air Force. You're listening to ABC Classic. It's Tamara Anagislowska with you. Someone now who's also no stranger to bombast. It is John Williams. This is Jurassic Park.

Music of John Williams, the main theme of Jurassic Park. You heard the Los Angeles Philharmonic under Gustavo Dudamel. Apparently, when John Williams first viewed the film Jurassic Park, he was discussing with Spielberg how important he thought it was to portray the animal's ecosystem as one that really deserves human admiration. So that meant that his approach really shifted depending on the mood, where he might utilize woodwinds and horns for the more docile herbivore dinosaurs, and then he might have brass bands and strings for those awe-inspiring arrivals, or something very unexpected happening through the bushes and trees. You're listening to ABC Classic. It's Tamara Anichesloska with you. The music of Aaron Wyatt now. He's a Noongar man, composer, conductor from Perth, Western Australia. He's recognised as the first Australian First Nations person to conduct one of the major orchestras in Australia. Let's hear his The Coming Dawn.

0: You heard the CSO Chamber Ensemble under Jessica Cottis, The Coming Dawn by Aaron Wyatt.
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1: You're listening to ABC Classic. It's Tamara Anagislaska with you, accompanying your Saturday afternoon. Some Wagner now, as promised, and this will be the prelude to Act 3 of Lohengrin. In his own program notes, Wagner described Lohengrin as a musical vision of the Holy Grail. He explained that the music depicts the angelic host carrying the sacred vessel down to earth, emerging from a soft, shimmering haze, gradually building to a radiant, majestic climax, finally fading back into celestial silence. We're going to hear a performance now from the Berlin Philharmonic, conducted by Herbert von Karajan. This is Wagner's Prelude to Act 3 of Lohengrin.

The prelude to Act 3 of Wagner's Lohengrin, the Berlin Philharmonic under Herbert von Karajan. You're listening to ABC Classic, Tamara Anagislaska with you this Saturday afternoon. Now to the music of one of my favourites and one of the greatest colourists of the piano keyboard known to us, that is Claude Debussy. We're going to hear from his Image from the book one. It's the second piece, the Hommage à Rameau. What you'll hear is deeply meditative, deeply expressive. It's solemn, it's nostalgic. It's a great tribute to that French Baroque composer, Rameau. What you'll hear in terms of structure is a slow, haunting saraband, blending the traditional reverence for the Baroque with a modern take, a modern impressionistic harmony. We hear the pianist Víkingur Ólafsson.

You heard the Icelander Víkingur Ólafsson on the piano, Claude Debussy's Hommage à Rameau. Next is Biber.

Biber's Massive Salzburg. You heard the Kyrie there, and you heard the Gabrieli Consort with Musica Antiqua Köln under Paul McCreesh. You're listening to ABC Classic, Tamara Anagyzlowska with you this Saturday afternoon, just for two more tracks. We've got Delib now from the Sylvia Suite, number 3, Pizzicato.

And that was the Pizzicato Movement 3 from the Sylvia Suite of Delib. You heard the Slovak Radio Symphony Orchestra. Coming up soon, you'll hear Music Class with Ed LeBrock. Later on tonight, Screen Sounds with Dan Golding. That's at 8 p.m. For now, let's hear Mariana Martinez, Sonata for Cembalo in A major, the first movement.

0: You heard the harpsichordist Nicoleta Parashevescu with the music of Mariana Martinez, the Allegro from the Sonata for Cembalo in A major. Do you know much about Mariana Martinez? I didn't, but she was a highly celebrated Austrian composer, keyboard virtuoso and singer who became one of the most prominent musical figures in classical Vienna. Despite her immense talent and contemporary fame, social restrictions, of course, dictated that she maintain her musical career from her home rather than via public employment. What a familiar story. Thanks for spending Saturday afternoon with me. It has been my pleasure. It's Tamara Nichislowska. I'll see you again soon.
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0: BBC Classic.
1: Ed, that is a very big pile of manuscripts you have next to you. Some of them looking rather dog-eared and well-loved, others a little bit newer. What's going on?
2: What are you saying about my manuscripts, Jen? I've got some on my iPad as well, by the way. Look, I thought, since we're leading up to Don Giovanni, Mozart's really seriously great opera, well, weren't they all, I thought we could listen to some of Mozart's other music. In inverted commas.
1: Okay, can I just check with the rest of the class? Any objections to an entire hour of music class devoted to the music of Mozart? Any hands up? No, not a one. We're good to go.
2: Go.
1: Question for you as you listen to this. How old was Mozart when he wrote it?

0: So your question was, how old was Mozart when he composed that piece? His Divertimento for strings, this one in the key of D, he was 16 years old. Isn't that just totally incredible, Jen? And what a great recording as well with Camerata Nordica.
1: Very crisp, yeah.
0: Yeah. Jen, you're so good at maths and so good at arithmetic. I'm not, but I tell you what, I've got my calculator here. You may, dear listener, be asking why. And Jen, you're going to explain the numbers.

0: years of Mozart and why we can use a calculator with them.
1: Am I?
0: You are. So Mozart's works usually have a catalogue number. They don't always, but I think they pretty much always do. Sorry, I've just totally contradicted myself. I'm just going to say they always do.
1: I think that's right. Yeah.
0: So the cataloguer was a guy called Kirchhoff, Ludwig Ritter von Kirchhoff, in fact, a musicologist in the 1800s. He gives them a catalogue number, which is chronological. Jen, there is some arithmetic that you can do to have the age of Mozart from the catalogue number. So let's do this one, for instance. Kirchhoff 136, what do you do with that number?
1: Okay, so take that number, 136, divide it by 25. And my rough, in my head, maths says you get about 5.4.
0: Yes, 5.44, my phone says, yes.
1: And then you add 10 to that number. So 5.4 plus 10 is 15.4. We can round that one up a little bit and say, ta-da, he was 16 years old. So that's how you work it out. You work out Mozart's age. You take the catalogue number, the Kirchhoff number, divide it by 25, add 10, and out pops Mozart's age.
0: Yeah, it's amazing, isn't it, that it seems to be consistent.
1: Do you think Kirchhoff did that on purpose?
0: Who knows? I mean, he basically just, it's just additive, right? It's just, you know, start
1: the next
0: from a
1: one and
0: number.
1: The next one and the next one. Yeah.
0: And I think it only works for the Kirchhoff numbers over 100 as well. I think otherwise he's just too young or
1: he's
0: whatever.
1: Like four.
0: Well, yeah, that's
1: well,
0: right.
1: Well, he might have been.
0: You can't add 10. So that music, Jen, it's so full of life, isn't it? And here's Mozart. He's 16 years old. He's concertmaster, the Salzburg Orchestra. I mean, you can imagine 16-year-old Mozart as a concertmaster.
1: Oh, precocious much?
0: Ah, yeah. And you do wonder, what were those rehearsals like?
1: Yeah.
0: with Mozart at the helm. Anyway, that music is so full of joy, but I was thinking today what we could do is explore maybe the slightly darker corners of Mozart.
1: Yeah.
0: And one of those darker corners is this quartet, which is Kirchhoff 421. So you remember your maths, you're able to work out his age, you divide it by 25, add 10.
1: 27 years old. I just did it in my head. Yeah.
0: So we've jumped ahead quite a lot, and it's amazing, isn't it, how his emotional intensity has developed so much. We're just going to hear the beginning of this quartet, Kirchhoff 421.

0: The exposition, as we've explored previously on Music Class, the first statement of the first themes in the first movement of the quartet Kirchel number, catalogue number 421 of Mozart. In that recording, the Edding Quartet picture Mozart. He's 27 years old, his wife Constanze, a few years younger, in the next room, giving birth to their first child as he writes that piece. Mm. And I didn't know this, Ed, until today, basically. They had six children. Wolfie and Constanze, but only two of them survived into adulthood.
1: Yeah.
0: Just tells you a lot about the times and hygiene, I suppose, and nutrition and all of those things that play such a part in it. Yeah, so...
1: Yes, it's true. And, you know, of course, you think of the woman who's given birth time and time and time again. And also the father, you know, how devastating for the father to have a child... dies. So, I mean, it's just, it's completely heartbreaking.
0: Mm.
1: It really,
0: in fact,
1: really is.
0: That first child only lived for a matter of months.
1: Yeah.
0: So, yeah.
1: Interesting
0: that you talk about the minor key, Ed, because, you know, Mozart used it so infrequently. I don't think it says so much about Mozart's personality necessarily than the appetite for bright and bubbly music, the Viennese audience, that's what they wanted. And so Mozart wrote to it. But I think he was allowing himself to explore those darker corners only on occasion. So he wrote two string quartets in a minor key, two symphonies in a minor key, two piano sonatas in a minor key, and two piano concertos in a minor key. But that's sort of it. Although it does appear in other substantial works, doesn't it?
1: Yeah, and sometimes it's a movement. Like you might, if the general thing is in a major key, then you'll go to the relative minor key for the slow movement, for instance. But yes, this D minor is such an important key, isn't it? La Folia, that repetition of chords going around from Baroque times, Renaissance times. Sorry, I just dropped my pencil. That was always in the key of D minor. So there's something about the resonance of D minor that seems to be very important on a sort of physiological basis. But in the 1700s, D minor, very much associated with darkness, with demonic forces, and also, Jen, vengeance.
0: Yes.
1: Ooh.
0: Which will feature quite heavily in our final class for this term,
1: yes,
0: won't it?
1: Yes, it will. And in fact, D minor is used in Don Giovanni in the Commendatore scenes, which Mary will be telling us about very, very soon here on Music Class.
0: Here's something else in D minor.

0: profoundly moving music, the Lacrimosa, from Mozart's Requiem, a work left unfinished. I mean, Mozart was writing it on his deathbed and died before he could finish it. So completed a number of different completions. I think Anthony Walker and the Orchestra of the Antipodes with the choir Cantillation, they're doing one of the earliest completions, that by Süssmayr. I think there was only 8 bars of that Lacrimosa actually in Mozart's hand.
1: Yeah, yeah. So all credit to Süssmayr, who was a student of Mozart's.
0: Yeah, and I love that little clarinet line too, because Mozart loved the clarinet. We love Mozart for loving the clarinet. You just get that little hint of it in there. It's beautiful.
1: Yeah, yeah, it's true. So the Requiem, Kirchhoff 626.
0: Oh, hang on. Keep talking.
1: 626. So look, I'm doing it on my calculator. And 626 divided by 25 is 25. He was 35 plus 10. So
0: yes.
1: 35.
0: Oh, yes, of course.
1: And indeed he was. Because
0: he died
1: he wrote
0: at 35.
1: That. Yeah, that's right. So this calculation is really
0: it's
1: handy,
0: working.
1: Isn't it? So, Jen, with that Mozart, you can really hear ahead, can't you, to the Verdi Requiem.
0: Very
1: in
0: much.
1: In that piece, with the drama and the intensity. You sort of feel like you're in a musical black hole, that there is no escape from the emotion.
0: Mm.
1: That this, I mean, I guess it's the absoluteness of death, isn't it, to be cheerful about it. But Jen, you know, as a baby viola player, like I was, I don't know, maybe 14, something like that, and growing up in Shropshire, and all I'd heard of Mozart was cheery, perky, you know, happy stuff, Eine Kleine, whatever.
0: Yeah.
1: And then the local choral society performed the Requiem, so they got all the viola players they could to be in this section, which included little old me.
0: All 3 of you.
1: And that's right. Yeah, basically. I was the leader. No, I wasn't. And I'd never heard anything like it. It's like, what do you mean this is by Mozart?
0: Right. Which other Mozart?
1: Yes. Yes, exactly. So it's a kind of shocking piece, isn't it, that Mozart? And I guess that's one of the points of today's show, to illustrate a little bit the breadth of Mozart's music, some very well-known pieces, but also going into some which we just hardly hear at all.
0: Yeah, loving it so far.
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1: On Music Class today, Jen and I are looking and listening to Mozart's other music. Jen, we've heard some of his string music already and listening to this kind of minor sensibility. But Mozart as a keyboardist is very important, isn't it, with his output?
0: Yeah, very much so. He was writing music for himself to earn money to perform and put on concerts, and that was kind of how he scraped together a living.
1: Yes, absolutely. So he played violin, and apparently his favourite instrument
0: was the viola.
1: Ah. But he also, you know, was a pretty good pianist. And Jen, also in that really interesting time, wasn't he, of transitioning from the Baroque time of more harpsichords to now forte piano or piano forte.
0: Well, whichever. It was forte piano first, and then it was piano forte, and have I got that right?
1: I don't know.
0: I don't even know.
1: I get totally confused. You know who
0: Find
1: does
0: a friend.
1: Know is our dear listener. One of the things that Mozart said about his piano work, he said that the legato or the smooth phrasing or the way to play his music should flow like oil.
0: I wonder if he'd heard of the Strait of Hormuz, Ed.

0: Mitsuko Uchida with the Cleveland Orchestra, the slow movement of the 21st Piano Concerto by Wolfgang Amadeus Mozart, otherwise known as Elvira Madigan, Jen.
1: Yeah, could have been known as Song Sung Blue, the Neil Diamond, but no, it was that film from the 60s, wasn't it, that gave
0: go
1: it
0: on.
1: Its nickname.
0: Crack out a bit of Song Sung Blue, go on.
1: Oh, okay.

0: It's funny, isn't it? That music is so dreamy that you might be tricked into thinking that it's in a minor key. But it's actually, that movement at least, is in F major. So, you know, it's often, you get the question, right? How do I tell major from minor? And you can't say minor sad, major happy. There's a great example of the major key feeling quite transcendent and sort of like you're being held by something, but it's not chirpy.
1: No, it's not. And that's also interesting in terms of texture and speed as well, because so often, and dynamic, how loud or soft it is. So if somebody is playing something quietly, and this often happens with my students, if you ask them to play it quietly, they always play it slower.
0: Yes.
1: And yeah. and therefore you have that kind of feeling then of, okay, where does sad lie? It lies somehow in the center of all those different things.
0: Yeah, that's right.
1: Yeah. There's so many moving parts to music. And obviously the most important part is the viola part.
0: You did that again?
1: Yes, just nicely kind of going back towards the viola. Mozart playing the viola. Now, Jen, I'm choosing the music for this episode, and so, Natch, we have to have Mozart's viola concerto. Oh, okay, it's not a viola concerto.
0: It's not a viola concerto, Ed. There is another solo instrument here.
1: Oh, okay. It's his Sinfonia Concertante. So this is basically like a concerto, but it's the orchestra has a bit fuller apart, and there's also, okay, another instrument which is called the violin. But Mozart played the viola part in this piece. Jen, this is so sad, written after the death of his mum.
0: Yes, I know. That in Paris they were travelling together, weren't they? And it was just not expected, and Mozart did not enjoy himself on that trip. Didn't meet any kind of financial success or public success, and then he lost his mum.
1: Yeah, and his dad blamed him for it.

0: So we're going now into more of the development of that slow movement. Jen, have you ever heard a melody more tragic, more lamenting?
1: Oh, maybe if you put the... Well, we've already heard the Lacrimosa from the Requiem.
0: Well, that's true.
1: You could put that alongside that. But yeah, it's deeply sorrowful.
0: Oh, it really, really is. And isn't that just the most beautiful recording? Maxim Vengerov, the violinist with the Verbier Festival Orchestra, he was directing. And the viola player was Lawrence Parra, who's here in Australia.
1: Right
0: now. At the moment with the ACO.
1: Yeah.
0: Oh, gosh.
1: Oh, thanks for choosing the music today, Ed.
0: Yeah, that's my pleasure. And just to say also that there's something about Mozart. I mean, I guess because Mozart played the keyboard, he played violin, viola, so he would have had a strong sense of how the cello worked as well. And his string writing is just superb because it sits in the instrument so well that, sure, you know, sometimes it's a little tricky, but it's never awkward. There's something just so graceful about the way he writes his string parts.
1: It's interesting you say that because Mozart wasn't shy of pushing boundaries or being subversive, which is kind of contrary to what you're saying. But and we'll talk about that, I think, when Mary joins the classroom for Don Giovanni and the way that Mozart was making commentary on society in the 1700s and really trying to subvert sort of class systems and things. But speaking of pushing things as far as possible, I mean, this one goes all the way

to deep space because the aria from The Magic Flute, The Queen of the Night, is in fact on one of those golden records that is hurtling through deep space as we listen.

0: Oh, Simi Joe, yes. Fly high, Simi Joe. The queen of the night and the queen of intergalactic space now. From the magic flute, the queen of the night aria, going up to the high Fs, the Vienna Philharmonic Orchestra, conducted by...
1: Scholte, I think it was.
0: By Scholte, yeah. Okay, there we go.
1: Ed, that aria actually helped Switzerland to win Eurovision in 2024. Do
0: Get
1: you believe, true or false?
0: I'm guessing true.
1: Yeah, it's true. So Nemo, who's this fabulous singer, the song The Code was Switzerland's entry that year. Yeah. And it takes the moment. Sorry, I sounded more like a chimpanzee than anything else. But
0: no, you sounded like a cockatoo.
1: But my kids have been really hot on Eurovision ever since this year's entry. They were really, championing Delta Goodrun, cheering for her. And so this song, The Code, has come into my listening orbit now. And I recognised the Queen of the Night. I was like, hang on a second. And
0: oh, so it actually quotes Queen of the
1: Night. It quotes that. Yeah. That was a little more musical, I'd like to think.
0: Wow. Well, it is literally in intergalactic space now. It's on the golden record in Voyager 1, I think. Edda Moza performing I think, is it the Vienna Philharmonic Orchestra? I'm sure you'll let us know, dear listener. Anyway, there it is, out in space and bringing aliens to us, I'm sure. Expecting us all to sing that high. But we don't.
1: Not all of us. We hear that quite a lot. Here's something else that we don't hear quite so often. Ed, you've chosen a movement from a Mozart string quartet. Why this one?
0: Well, a couple of reasons. First of all, it's got double violas. So string quintet...
1: Oh, face palm. I walked straight into that, didn't I?
0: You did. Thanks, Jen. Sorry, I should have told you to watch out. So Mozart, he chose for a string quintet, you know, you

got your quartets. You've got two violins anyway. You've got a viola player and a cellist, right? I mean, whatever. You don't need more of them. Schubert, with his string quintet, he composed them for two cellos and two violins, one viola. Brahms, same thing, I think. Brahms adds an extra viola player. And Mozart, extra viola player. This is another one of those rare minor pieces from Mozart. We are going now to the key not of D minor, but of G minor. Beautiful resonance, particularly on those bottom strings. So here we have Antoine Tamesti is the extra viola player with Quatorze et Ben. The string quartet Kirchel, 516. How old was Mozart?

0: The exposition, the first part of the first movement of Mozart's string quintet, Köchel's 516, Quatuor Eben, with the extra viola player, Antoine Tamesti. By the way, Jen, the Quatuor Eben, they have just taken possession of 4 Stradivarius instruments.
1: Oh.
0: How amazing is
1: Lucky
0: that?
1: Ducks.
0: The Piatti cello, Piatti, a very, very famous cellist and teacher of his time in the 1800s,
1: yeah.
0: And the Strad that Norbert Brynin, the first violin from the Amadeus Quartet, his Stradivarius, the Gibson Strad.
1: Wow.
0: And a couple of others.
1: Yeah. This is 2 spares.
0: Oh. But Jen, isn't it interesting with that music how Mozart, you know, we start off in the minor key, but it's almost like he just can't help himself.
1: And gets to Sunshine.
0: He always seems to go, that's his direction.
1: That's what his audience wanted.
0: Well, that's true. And also at the end of that, and at the end of the slow movement, or the exposition of the slow movement of the concertante, we have that same sort of idea almost like a coda, which is leaving us open. Yeah, that's right. We're not quite sure which way we're going to go. Very similar forms in those 2 pieces.
1: Yeah, yeah. Mm. It's interesting to talk about my

0: Mozart's relationships in relation to his music, because it was so important, his personal relationships in a couple of instances, particularly with Anton Stadler, the clarinetist. Bassett clarinet is the instrument that Mozart wrote his clarinet concerto for. It was Stadler's playing that made him fall in love with the instrument, and also his clarinet quintet, which we've got in a second. But Stadler and Mozart, both fellow Masons, Freemasons, got along very well. And get this, like, Mozart wasn't great with money. It's universally acknowledged.
1: Yeah.
0: Stadler was even worse. Like, he borrowed money from Mozart and then wouldn't pay it back. And I don't know, something about that sort of rough

and then wouldn't pay it back. And I don't know, something about that sort of ruffian roguish nature, I think, probably drew the two of them together. But that the result is this music that we still love today, like the clarinet quintet.

0: Oh, the silken sound of clarinetist Paul Dean. Who? Happy birthday, Paul. It was your birthday last week, I think. The big O with the Granger Quartet and the Larghetto, the slow movement from Mozart's clarinet quintet.
1: Yes. Thank you. Thank you. Thank you, Paul. And thank you, Mozart. Oh, gosh. An infinite melody.
0: Yes.
1: That's a quote that I've heard from Alfred Einstein, I think, the musicologist, about Mozart, that idea of infinite melody.
0: Oh, but you could apply that to a few composers, I think. Dvorak, Schubert.
1: But as much as Mozart?
0: Maybe. Maybe not.
1: Anyway, Jen, what is a question for you?
0: Yes.
1: What is too easy for children and too difficult for adults, but was actually written for beginners?
0: Well, let's find out.

0: relatively late in his life. Jen, here on Music Class, we've come to the end. How did that happen?
1: It's too fast.
0: This hour has gone extremely quickly. So we've come now to the end of Mozart's ridiculously short life, and more rare minor drama. We're returning now to G minor. He only wrote two symphonies, both in G minor, in his minor ones. There was a performance in Mozart's lifetime that apparently was so bad that Mozart had to leave the room. Clearly, he didn't hear the Omega Ensemble.

0: Mozart, his seemingly deceptively simple C major piano sonata. It's not. It's really not. Lang Lang makes it sound easy. He must be letting his inner child out to play that one.
1: Written surprisingly late. Kirchhoff 545.
0: He didn't live to 37. My maths has gone wonky.
1: 31 something.
0: Right. Yep.
1: Would that be about right? Yes. So

0: a recording, a performance I think that Mozart would not have left the room for. Paul Meyer directing the Omega Ensemble in the first movement of Mozart's Symphony No. 40, Kirchel number, catalogue number 550. Ed, I won't put you on the spot. I've done the maths. It still holds, this formula for working out Mozart's age from his catalogue numbers, and he was 32 years old when he wrote that piece.
1: Oh, you know, Jen, I did actually get that one.
0: That you
1: was
0: did?
1: A particularly easy one.
0: You also had about 7 minutes to work
1: That's
0: it out.
1: True. And I used my time, what can I say? So there we go, Jen. There's a little kind of wander through Mozart's music, some of it familiar, but some of it perhaps less familiar.
0: Yeah, some less known corners and byways.
1: Yes, that's right. So some of it dark, but I think we've definitely established that Mozart always came to the light, even when he was... you know, in those pretty dark places.
0: I guess we'll find out if he does it when we invite Mary Nicholson into the classroom talk about Don Giovanni. Does the Don have a happy ending? We'll find out in a couple of weeks.
1: I'm going to get in first.
0: Oh, yes.
1: Sorry, I had to interrupt you to get in first. Class dismissed in the style of Mozart 40. Go.
0: Class dismissed, class dismissed, class dismissed. It's very hard to say very fast.
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4: It is a new era here on Screen Sounds, where what you've just heard is our wonderful new opener. You will have been hearing all week here on ABC Classic, the new station theme tune written by Nicholas Buck, composer, conductor, and in particular a soundtrack lover. By pure coincidence, I've known Nick for years, and it's a real pleasure to have that little

Screen Sounds, a bit of theme music written by Nick for this program. You might have caught him as well at orchestras around Australia conducting concerts of film music. He is multi-talented, and you'll be hearing that wonderful little tune going forward here on the Screen Sounds every week. But today here, I thought that it's about time that we went into the world of spycraft on Screen Sounds. I feel like there's been a lot of spy dramas around over the last few years. Even just things, even announced this week, a big future series based on the Jean Le Carré universe. You've had, The Americans was a big, big success over the last decade. Spielberg films, The Bridge of Spies, The Night Manager is a great series that I am enjoying season two of right now. And then, of course, Slow Horses, which has been one of the dominant TV shows of the last 5 or 6 years. So today here on Screen Sounds, I am playing you some sneaky, surreptitious, spy-filled soundtracks. There's a few S words for you. And we're beginning with composers Ramin Djawadi and William Marriott with the latest in TV series adaptation of Jack Ryan.

Jack Ryan is one of the moving image's most reliable espionage figures. The American series, books written by Tom Clancy, turned into films starring Harrison Ford in the 1990s. A few other people have had a go at it, but that's the soundtrack by Ramin Djawadi and William Marriott, which is a TV series adaptation, the most recent version of Jack Ryan, starring John Krasinski, probably best known still from his role in The Office. But it's a fun little soundtrack. I'm playing you spy music here on ABC Classic today, particularly spy music over the last few years, where it's really been a genre that's been a mainstay of film and TV. So actually, I won't be doing too much Jason Bourne or James Bond. There's only been one James Bourne movie in the last 10 years, if you can believe it. So it's a different era that we're in at the moment. And probably one of the biggest series from this time has been The Americans, which a lot of people put up there with The Wire and Mad Men as one of the greatest TV series ever produced. The soundtrack for The Americans is by Nathan Barr.

Nathan Barr's music to the beloved spy TV series, The Americans, about a pair of Soviet spies pretending to be regular suburbanites in America. I'm playing you spy music here on ABC Classic today on Screen Sounds. And Steven Spielberg has been in the news recently with his latest film coming out, Disclosure Day, really revisiting the genre that he's probably most loved for, of aliens. Well, in 2015, he did one of very few spy movies or spy-themed media that he's been involved with. It was called Bridge of Spies. The clue that it's about spies is in the name, Bridge of Spies. I thought this was probably minus Spielberg when it was released, but it's a film that's, I think, probably grown in stature ever since. It's got quite a few fans these days. Stars Tom Hanks. And the soundtrack is one of the very few Steven Spielberg feature films without a soundtrack by John Williams. The music for this one is by Thomas Newman.

Thomas Newman's music for Bridge of Spies, the 2015 Steven Spielberg movie, just based on true events during the Cold War. I'm playing you spy music here on ABC Classic today. And now to something that, I was about to say is not based on true events, but I guess it sort of is in a very outlandish way. The film is The King's Man, which is part of the Kingsman franchise. Kingsman was a film about a kind of comic book version of James Bond, in a way. It's an action comedy film directed by Matthew Vaughn. It's very, very silly and outlandish. I really enjoyed it, and it was enough of a success to inspire a couple of sequels, the most recent of which is this one from 2021, The King's Man, which came out, it was probably COVID era affected and did not do well at the box office. But I reckon actually it's the kind of film where if you're after, you know, an action comedy film set in history and without a single brain cell to rub together, well, you're in for a pretty good time, as you are with the soundtrack by Matthew Margison and Dominic Lewis.

Matthew Margison and Dominic Lewis's music for The King's Man, which is a historical spy film, but it's also the kind of film where Rasputin is involved in a fight sequence where he sort of fight dances to the 1812 overture. If that's the kind of thing you can stomach, then that's the tone for the rest of the movie. On ABC Classic, I am playing you spy music, and a series that I absolutely loved was The Night Manager. This is a short-run series based on the novel by John le Carré. It starred Tom Hiddleston probably just before he was a kind of major household name actor. It's got a great supporting cast. Hugh Laurie is the villain. Olivia Colman is the head of the Foreign Office's spy network. Just really fantastic stuff, and every bit as good as you would hope it would be. The music is by Victor Reyes.

0: Music from the spy series The Night Manager. That was from season one back in 2016. And I was absolutely delighted because that really was one of my favorites to discover there's been a very late season two released this year. I'll have to get the new soundtrack onto Screen Sounds. It's got a very, very nice little score by Federico Ucid.
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0: I'm playing you spy music here on Screen Sounds today. I love a good espionage series, and if you love them too, well, you've been in luck, because over the last five or so years, there's been a total glut of them. You've already heard music from The Night Manager, Bridges Spies, Jack Ryan, The Americans, and I've still got so much more to come. Just a few years ago, in late 2024, Black Doves came out. This was particularly effective as a little spy miniseries. It's a British thriller starring Keira Knightley and Ben Whishaw.

Martin Phipps and his music for the Keira Knightley starring Black Doves. That's a pretty good espionage themed TV series, and that's what I'm playing you here today on ABC Classic Spy Music. And another new TV series, I mean, there's just been a glut of them recently, that is very much espionage themed, is Ponies, which is set in 1977 in Moscow, about two women, persons of no interest, ponies, the acronym in intelligence speak, who get in over their heads. This is a pretty fun series, and the music is by the man behind the music for Squid Game and Parasite, Jung Jae-il.

Jung J. Il's music for Ponies. It's a relatively recent Cold War spy series that is a lot of fun. It's also got some additional music in there from one of my favourite composers working at the moment, Christopher Willis, who did music for The Death of Stalin, a different USSR-themed movie. I'm playing you music from spy dramas and thrillers and comedies today, especially those from recent years. I used to absolutely adore a French spy series called The Bureau, or Le Bureau, I suppose, which was, I think, one of the most tense and exciting spy TV series that I've ever seen. Well, like all good international productions, there's been an English language remake of it from 2024. It's called The Agency, starring Michael Fassbender. A new season is about to be released.

Emily Levanez Felch, a French composer and pianist, and her music for a American remake of a French TV series, The Agency. I'm playing you music for recent spy and espionage films and TV shows here today on ABC Classic. And even Christopher Nolan has gotten in on the act in his trademark non-linear complex storytelling style. This is composer Ludvig Göransson and Tenet.

Ludwig Göransson's very loud and Academy Award winning music for Christopher Nolan's film Tenet. That is, in his own way, a spy themed movie, which is the genre that I'm playing you music from today. Black Bag from last year, 2025, is, I think, a pretty good example of an American spy thriller. It's directed by Steven Soderbergh, who, you know, he's a director who doesn't make ever the same film twice and has made some really interesting ones. It's got Cate Blanchett in it, Michael Fassbender, and also somebody who probably knows a thing or two about the spy film genre, Pierce Brosnan. The soundtrack is by David Holmes.

David Holmes' music for Black Bag. That is a Steven Soderbergh-directed spy thriller from 2025. Now, today here on Screen Sounds on ABC Classic, I have been playing you espionage, spy music, and I think the biggest spy series of recent years is a TV one. It is Slow Horses, with Gary Oldman really having the time of his life playing the disgraced and slovenly spy mastermind Jackson Lamb. It's one of those series that I really enjoyed the first couple of this. Did it sort of go off the rails? I don't know. There's a new season due later in this year, but it's one that a lot of people have a lot of fun with. The soundtrack is by Daniel Pemberton.

0: Music by Daniel Pemberton for Jackson Lamb and the disgraced spies of Slough House in Slow Horses. That's about it from me today for my music of spy films and TV series of recent years. My name is Dan Golding, and I'll be back with more Screen Sounds next week here on ABC Classic.
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3: This week, the show is a load of laughs, opera's comic scenes. There is a lot, isn't there, to laugh about in the world of opera, some of it intentional, some of it not. Especially in Italian opera, where the comedic roots of the opera buffa sprang straight from the crowd-pleasing Commedia dell'arte. Let's begin the show with the king of comedy. If you're feeling a little bit below par, Rossini is guaranteed to put a zing in your tank. This is the Italian buffo bass Paolo Bordogna. He's playing Cinderella's stepfather, Don Magnifico. He's here with the ugly sisters and confident one of his daughters will win the prince, and then he'll get a leg up into a powerful position in the prince's retinue. It would never happen these days.

And very clever writing by Rossini. Everything in that aria makes the Baron sound ridiculous. Paolo Bordogna in the character of Cinderella's stepfather, Don Magnifico, with that Act Two aria from the opera. Well, we're going to stay in Italy for a little longer with arguably one of the greatest 18th century comedies, apart from those by Mozart, whose influence you can probably hear. What's interesting about Cimarosa's The Secret Marriage is that the premiere was the occasion of the longest encore in operatic history. Leopold II was so delighted with the production that he ordered supper be served to the entire company and then asked that it be repeated immediately after. It's set in 18th century Italy, and you'll meet Geronimo, who's a rich merchant from Bologna. He's arranged for his daughter, Elisetta, to marry Count Robinson. He agrees, but then things go rather pear-shaped when the Count gets the hots for her younger sister, Carolina. Things come to near fisticuffs, but then the Count agrees to take Carolina for half the quoted dowry. And so Geronimo says, "All right, over to you. You can start courting her."

Yes, Dad and his future son-in-law are happy at this point in Domenico Cimarosa's comedy, The Secret Marriage. You heard Thomas Hampson as the Count and the bass Samuel Raimi as Geronimo. But there's lots more to come in this complicated plot. There's a series of disguises, mistaken identities, frantic schemes, including a subplot involving Geronimo's widowed sister, who has an infatuation with one of his servants. Enough, I hear you cry. But there's more. We're going to dip now into an early comedy by Antonio Salieri, written when he was just 21. It was one of his biggest successes and performed throughout Europe until as late as the 1820s. It's called The Venice Fair, and it's set against Ascension Day in Venice when the Doge weds the sea. All about a two-timing aristocrat whose mistress, the very clever Falsirena, get it, false siren, and fiancé, stay at the same inn and all the complications that ensue. So, a bedroom farce. We're going to catch up with a market trader, Cristalina, who's describing how Falsirena will look like a Greek goddess in her lace underwear.

That aria is from a complete recording of Salieri's La Fiera di Venezia. Natalia Rubis playing the market trader, who is trying to convince Falserena she'll look fabulous in her lace underwear. I know this is a family show, but there you go. Natalia Rubis with L'Arte del Mondo, Werner Erhardt conducting. I wonder if you know that it was the Italians who brought the first comic operas to Russia way back in the 18th century. Homegrown works followed in the 19th and 20th century. Think of Stravinsky, Prokofiev, Shostakovich. A lot of it black humour. We're going to dip into Glinka's Ruslan and Lyudmila and hear from Ilda Abrazakov playing Prince Farlaf, who's one of Lyudmila's unsuccessful suitors. Though in this aria he thinks he's got the gal. "The hour of my triumph is near," he sings.

And a healthy dose of testosterone there in that aria sung by Farlaf. Farlaf's Rondo and Act Two of Glinka's Ruslan and Lyudmila, a Russian comedy featuring their Ilda Abratsakov. And this is Mary Nicholson with The Opera Show, and today I'm spraying the laughing gas around because there's so much more to opera, isn't there, than doom and gloom and ill-starred lovers and gruesome drawn-out deaths. And I, well, need I say, we all need a laugh at the moment, or ten. This is one of Donizetti's most light-hearted and joyful comedies, Don Pasquale, and you're going to hear now from two brilliant singing actors of yesteryear in a spot of male bonding. Dr. or Dottore Malatesta is pretending to help the uber-gullible Don Pasquale into trapping his young bride in a compromising meeting with him. See if you can keep up with them.

0: Pasquale.
1: Tom Kraus and Fernando Corena with the Vienna State Opera Orchestra under István Kertész. The moral of the tale, Don Pasquale, the man who marries when he's old, is a bit weak in the head. Yes, going out of his way to look for troubles, but it keeps life interesting. Let's hear from French operetta now. The plot of Offenbach's opera bouffe, as it was called, La Vie Parisienne, is, you may agree if you know it, impenetrably complicated and convoluted. There are love affairs, disguises, deceits, interactions between spoilt Parisian dandies and the ladies of the demi-monde, wine flows, etc., etc. Let's meet one of the major characters.

characters, another alpha male, the aptly named Pompa de Matador, the Brazilian who's returning to Paris after having spent his fortune once before in the city. But hey, he's back and he has a new fortune to spend. Je suis Brésilien, j'ai de l'or et j'arrive de Rio Chanel, plus riche aujourd'hui.

The entrance aria of The Brazilian in Act One of Offenbach's La Vie Parisienne. The original version, it's a recent recording on the Palazzetto Bruzane label, restoring the original Offenbach because he took out his scissors after the premiere and did a big trimming exercise. Well, a show about operatic comedy has to have some Mozart. We're going to catch up with Osmin, the overseer in Il Seraglio. Who's easily seduced with a swig or two of good wine. Here he is with Pedrillo, quaffing away with gusto, despite the fact that it's against his religious beliefs. Long live Bacchus, they sing, and then he sleeps it off, and the lovers are happily reunited for the moment.

Osmin in full flight there in Mozart's Il Seraglio. Great old recording with Matti Salminen doing the honours, the Zurich Opera House Mozart Orchestra, conducted by Nikolaus Arnenkor. And it's comedy all the way on The Opera Show this week. Mary Nicholson with you on ABC Classic. Time for some Spanish comedy, Spanish operetta or zarzuela, and one of the best by Amadeo Vives, Dona Francisquita, which premiered in 1923. It's a love triangle. In fact, there are multiple love triangles. And in this Act One aria, Francisquita sings this witty, sensual song of the nightingale about a triangular love affair involving a nightingale, a rose, and a bee. But first, let's get in the mood with a fandango.

She's so charming, isn't she? And Fernando cannot resist her. Dona Francisquita, the zarzuela by Vives, with a fabulous cast headed by Maria Bayo and Alfredo Kraus. I wonder if you've noticed that Gilbert and Sullivan are having a comeback in Australia at the moment. Well, they never went away, did they? A School Round the Corner is probably putting on a production as I speak. But a question for you, is this the most famous Gilbert and Sullivan patter song? We've had patter songs from Rossini and Donizetti. And in this one, our Major General is dressed to impress as he struts on stage and introduces himself, reveals his resume, but admits to some fundamental shortcomings too. He has a wide range of classical, historical and scientific knowledge, but admits he knows very little of military tactics, weapons or jargon. So this very clever song satirises the idea of the modern, educated British Army officer at the end of the 1960s.

0: I am the very model of a modern major general. I've information, vegetable, animal, and mineral. I know the kings of England, and I quit the fights historical, from Marathon to Waterloo in order categorical. I'm very well acquainted too with maths mathematical. I understand equations both the simple and quadratical. About binomial theorem, I'm teeming with a lot of news. News. Ooh. With many cheerful facts about the square of the hypotenuse. I'm very good at integral and differential calculus. I know the scientific names of beings and immaculous. In short, it matters vegetable, animal, and mineral. I am the very model of a modern major general. I know our mythic history, King Arthur's and Sir Caradox. I answer hard acrostics, I have a pretty taste of paradox. I quoted elegiacs on the crimes of Heliogabalus. In conics, I complore pecuniarities, parabolas. I can tell undoubted Raphael from Jared Dalzenzophanes. I know the croaking chorus from the frogs of Aristophanes. Then I can hum a fugue which I've heard the music's dinner for. Oh no. And whistle all the airs from that infernal nonsense pinafore.
1: And whistle all the airs from that infernal nonsense pinafore. And whistle all the airs from that infernal nonsense pinafore. And whistle all the airs from that infernal pinafore.
0: Then I can write a washing bill in Babylonic cuneiform and tell you every detail of Caractacus's uniform. In short, it matters vegetable, animal, and mineral. I am the very model of a modern major general. In fact, when I know what is meant by mammalon and ravelin, when I can tell at sight a mouse, a rifle from a javelin, when such affairs are sorties and surprises I'm more wary at, and when I knew precisely what is meant by commissariat, when I have learnt what progress has been made in modern gunnery, when I know more of tactics than a novice in a nunnery, in short, when I've a smattering of elemental strategy. You'd say a better major general had never strategy.
1: You'd say a better major general.

0: my military knowledge, though I'm plucky and adventury, has only been brought down to the beginning of the century. But silly man is vegetable, animal and mineral, I am the very model of a modern major general.
1: The silly man is vegetable, animal and mineral, he is the very model of a modern major general.
2: The voice of the brilliant Richard Suart in his heyday there with the Welsh National Opera Chorus and Orchestra, the equally brilliant Sir Charles Mackerras. Coming up very shortly, your Saturday opera. It's been a play, a film, and recently a very successful American opera. Coming up at 9, Jake Heggie's hugely successful opera, Dead Man Walking. I'm bringing you the all-star cast recording with Houston Opera. But let's end the opera show this week on another happy note from Papa Haydn, who wrote several comedies, settings of libretti by the famous Carlo Goldoni. This gem is called Il Mondo della Luna, The World on the Moon. No time to say much except to quote you some words sung by Cecco, the comedic servant or valet, who says, "In love and astronomy, falsehood is everything. Men can prove anything they want to believe." This is the Act 2 finale.

0: And how prescient was Haydn's 1777, his comedy The World on the Moon, and a grand recording with Anton Durati conducting the Lausanne Chamber Orchestra, a cast to die for that included Edith Matiss, Arlene Auger, Anthony Rolfe Johnson and Luigi Alva. I'm Mary Nicholson. My thanks as always to Warner Whiteford for the music, and thanks to you too for listening.
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0: And thank you so much for joining me. A few years ago, BBC Music Magazine asked 172 leading opera singers to vote for the greatest opera ever written. Interestingly, quite a number of modern operas made the list, including the one you're about to hear tonight, which is the most performed new opera of the 21st century, Dead Man Walking, the first collaboration between composer Jake Heggie and librettist Terence McNally, voted for by Joyce DiDonato, whom you'll hear playing Sister Helen Prejean. It's based on the sister's 1993 memoir. She's a Catholic nun, and it's about how she became a death penalty activist and fought for the life of a man on death row. It premiered at San Francisco Opera on October the 7th, 2000, and has since had well over 80 productions worldwide. In fact, there's quite a big appetite in the States for new operas. And outside America, productions have had a powerful appeal to audiences in places where the death penalty has either been recently repealed, in South Africa, for example, or in places where it's still enforced. Indeed, two Texan cities, Houston and Fort Worth, have seen it to date, and this live recording was made at Houston Grand Opera in 2011. You may be interested to know, you may remember, that State Opera South Australia gave the Australian premiere soon after the American premiere, 2013. First performance outside the US, with Kirsty Harms playing Sister Helen, Teddy Tahu Rhodes portrayed the death row prisoner, Joseph de Rocha, and the real-life Sister Helen Prejean was in that audience. And I must mention at this point, make a note, she's also Margaret Throsby's guest tomorrow night, Sunday night at 8 o'clock. It's a very powerful interview. You may also know that before it became an opera, Dead Man Walking was an award-winning movie, 1995, starring Susan Sarandon and Sean Penn, co-produced and directed by Tim Robbins. Last year, you may remember, I had the opportunity to speak to Joyce DiDonato before she came to Australia on her first tour. She has sung the role in several productions over 20 years. And she told me that some years ago, she started visiting the Sing Sing Correctional Facility, a maximum security prison for men in upstate New York,

0: And she said that on her first visits there, she spoke with some of the men in the program about bringing Dead Man Walking to them. And they promised me if I could, she said, and if I could bring Sister Helen, they would sing in the chorus.
1: It took about 10 years for it to happen, but in conjunction with the Met and Carnegie Hall, the entire cast that opened the season of the Metropolitan Opera 2 years ago, we all went there and did a highlighted version. Sister Helen narrated it, and 15 men from the program sang the chorus, which included a chorus of prison guards. So you have the actual men who are incarcerated on the stage with myself and Susan Graham and Ryan McKinney and Sister Helen right there, Jake, the composer, in the audience, and you've got prison guards at the back wiping tears from their eyes as we tell this story.
0: That's Joyce DiDonato talking to me last year on Legends. Well, sadly, I don't have time to go into the detail of the plot. It's in two acts, but you can easily find a synopsis online. And the full cast is listed at the ABC Classic website, Saturday Night at the Opera. Just to say before Act 1 that a young couple is brutally killed and the convicted murderer, Joseph de Rocha, sits on death row. Sister Helen Prejean agrees to be his spiritual advisor. As she meets his family and the families of his victims, she begins questioning every attitude she has about how human beings treat each other. So let's hear Act 1 of Dead Man Walking with Joyce DiDonato as Sister Helen Prejean, Philip Cutlip, the baritone, as Joseph de Rocha, Frederica von Stade, the mezzo, plays Mrs. Patrick de Rocha, and the bass, Hector Vaquez, is George Benton. You'll hear the Houston Grand Opera Chorus and Orchestra, conducted by Patrick Summers.

Johnny Dobson was hot. 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

0: say that a lot, sister. 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
1: Could we pray together? 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
2: I don't think we want the same thing, sister. You've upset my wife.
0: You don't think that Joseph Desrochers should die for the murder of our children?
1: I abhor what Joe did, but do we deserve to kill him?
0: Answer my question.
1: Oh, Christ's sake!
0: Don't give me Christ!
1: Helen!
0: Give me Helen!

0: pity on your misguided soul. We have nothing to talk about, sister.
1: It is the decision of this pardon board that the appeal of Joseph Desrochers be denied and execution be carried out.

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1: And tonight on ABC Classic, we're in the world of contemporary American opera on Saturday Night at the Opera. Mary Nicholson with you here on ABC Classic. We're listening to Dead Man Walking, a classic American opera now. What is it, 20 years at least on from its premiere? Written by Jake Heggie and Terence McNally. And at the end of Act One there, the warden has told Sister Helen Prejean that the governor has turned down the appeal and Joseph de Rocha is a dead man. Helen faints at this news. As always, the full cast is listed on the Saturday Night at the Opera homepage. On to Act Two.

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1: I'm talking to you.
0: 41, 42, 43, 44.
1: Well,
0: I hear ya. 45, 46.
1: They set your date, Joe.
0: 47.
1: August 4th, midnight.
0: 48, 49.
1: You hear me? August 4th, midnight.
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2: Suit yourself.
0: 54, 55. 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
1: Sure I will. You boys look after your mama. I'm counting on you. Hey, no tears. We're Desrochers.

I killed her, sister. I killed her with my own two

Sister Helen Prejean singing her hymn for the very last time, He Will Gather Us Around. Before that, you heard Joseph Tarosha deliver his final words to Sister Helen, I love you, before he dies. A shattering conclusion to your Saturday night at the opera here at ABC Classic, Dead Man Walking by Jake Heggie and Terence McNally. The rest of the cast, including Philip Cutlip, baritone, as Joseph Tarosha, and Frederica von Stade, the mezzo, as Mrs. Patrick Tarosha, is listed on the Saturday Opera homepage. It's the recording made by Houston Grand Opera, the chorus and orchestra conducted by Patrick Summers. And don't forget, tomorrow night at 8 o'clock, my dear colleague Margaret Throsby speaks to the Sister Helen Prejean, one of her great interviews of all time.

And that's from a quartet called the Lyric Quartet by William Grant Still, the opening movement titled The Sentimental One, played by the Catalyst Quartet. It's almost 25 minutes to midnight here on ABC Classic, and let's hear from next Tuesday's icon, a singer. In fact, I pinch myself that I was lucky to meet her. Well, it's over a decade ago when she made her Australian debut. A few years later, she came back to sing with the Australian Chamber Orchestra, but she is still not 30. The Russian-born soprano Yulia Lezhneva. And quite an extraordinary trajectory. You'd expect her to be maybe singing Russian music, which she does to some extent, but her speciality is coloratura baroque. Let's have a listen to the opening of this motet by Nicola Porpora.

0: The angelic soprano voice of Yulia Lezhneva, recorded there on her album Alleluia, which I seem to remember came out about a decade ago when she first came to Australia, recorded with Il Giardino Armonico, directed by Giovanni Antonini. And that was the opening of the motet In Cielo Stelle Clare by Nicola Porpora. More of her recordings, more of her story, next Tuesday night at 7 o'clock. She's the icon.
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0: And it's 18 minutes to midnight at ABC Classic. This is Mary Nicholson with you. And a beautiful recording now, in fact, a world premiere recording of recently discovered music by Margaret Bonds. It's a little song cycle titled Fields of Wonder, recorded by the ensemble Cantus. And the movements are titled Heaven, Snail, Big Sewer, Moonlight Night, Carmel, Snake, New Moon, and Birth.

Well, that was a first for me and possibly for you, as it's a world premiere recording of that little song cycle called Fields of Wonder by the long forgotten, until now, Margaret Bonds. It's on an album devoted exclusively to Black American composers. Fields of Wonder by Margaret.

And that's the pianist composer Olivia Belli playing one of her original works called Respiro 3. It's 3 minutes to the bewitching hour, so I'm going to change everything up a little bit because I'm about to go out on the town. I need to get into the zone, as they say.

0: George Auric wrote that quadrille called Moulin Rouge. I'm Mary Nicholson. Thanks for your company tonight. Let's do it all again soon. Good night.
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3: I hope you're ready to get into your feelings tonight. Hi, it's Lolita Emanuel with you again for Luminous. And there's so much drama coming up, all kinds. There's going to be space for reflection, for feeling like you are the main character of your own film, and also some fiery energy, which I'm actually going to start you off with. This is from Florian Crystal, and it's called Strum.

A blazing start there from Florian Christel performing his piece Strom along with the cellist Alec Lisiuk. And that's just one of the many dramatic landscapes we're going to be travelling to tonight on ABC Classic. But of course, it is late, and for some of us, it's time for bed. So I thought I'd just bring down the energy just for a second with this next piece from Aldwin. It's a lullaby and it's very soothing. It's got these echoing reverberations of the piano, which are just gorgeous to wind down to. Have a listen.

You're on ABC Classic, and that was Aldwyn bringing us some soothing lyrical piano in his piece Lullaby. And I did say that I'd be bringing the energy down just for that piece, but I just think it is the perfect energy for this hour of Luminous. So let's keep going. I've got something super ethereal now, and it's from Alex Baranowski. Here it is. It's called Reflections.

Magical sounds coming there from Jess Gillam on the saxophone performing Reflections by Alex Baranowski. And you heard it here on ABC Classic, where we are spending this hour travelling through beautiful, serene landscapes, like in this next piece from Ludovico Einaudi, where he reminisces on his childhood experiences by the sea.

The serene sounds of Voces 8 performing an icy cold rendition of Oliver Arnold's piece, For Now I Am Winter. And if you were with me for the piece before this, that was Punta Bianca by Ludovico Einaudi. A very different scene to what we just heard. Punta Bianca was inspired by his childhood memories being barefoot by the sea in northern Italy. And those are the comforting, nostalgic vibes and sounds we're going to be hearing tonight on ABC Classic. Here is something from Nat Bartsch now. It's all about the hopefulness that she wished to inspire during the COVID pandemic.

bright and jazzy colours for our evening tonight. That was Passion Flower by Eve DeCastro Robinson and performed by Kevin Field. You are on ABC Classic with me, Lolita Emmanuel. Let's travel back now for something a bit different. This is ancient medieval chant, but reimagined for piano and electronics by Bel Chen. This is called O Virtus Sapientiae.

ABC Classic. Those are the ethereal sounds of soprano Grace Davidson performing Max Richter's Sleep, Path 3, 7676. And if you're wondering what came before that, that was Belchen's modern take on the ancient medieval chant, O Virtus Sapientiae. You're listening to Luminous with me, Lolita Emmanuel. I want to share something that is just as serious and solemn as this last piece. This is called Malasana by Hania Rani and Dobrava Choka.

Gorgeous, gorgeous melancholy from pianist Hania Rani and cellist Dobrava Choka performing their piece Malasana. And there's just a bit more space for reflection and light tonight on ABC Classic. Here's a bit of radiance for your evening from Johan Johansson.

Butcher's Eight, performing Johan Johansson's A Pile of Dust here on ABC Classic. And to close off this hour of Luminous, I want to leave you with some warmth now. This is from Rose Reble, Aussie pianist. It's called Someone Will Remember Us.

Aussie pianist Rose Rebel closing off our evening of Luminous here on ABC Classic with her piece, Someone Will Remember Us. This has been Lolita Emmanuel. Thank you again for listening with me. And remember that you can always catch your favourite episodes of Luminous on the ABC Listen app. But for now, good night, and I'll see you next week.

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1: Muraho. Hello, my friend. Our journey today visits quiet rooms across Europe. Rooms shaped for listening at a different scale. Salons, chambers, living rooms, smaller halls. Spaces that hold sound without asking it to travel far. Or us, for that matter. We can travel with the beauty of Passenger wherever you are. We start in Paris, where a piano draws you inward. Then in Utrecht, four voices find their balance. Leipzig holds a line of song. Our path moves through Brno and Warsaw, where rhythm meets our bodies. In Sofia, sound returns across open tiled space, only to linger in Zagreb and rise to heavenly rafters in Florence before sparking in a room shaped by work and repetition in East London. We started our journey here in Paris, in France. We're at the Musée de la Vie Romantique that looks at life in the Romantic era. And this room with the windows open, hearing some birds and light traffic outside, is anchored by a shiny black grand piano that sits on a warm wooden floor. It faces this long wall of glass-fronted wooden bookcases filled with books and small sculptures. And the walls shift from a soft off-white above to a deep terracotta at our sides. There are frame paintings hung low and two large white marble female busts placed high above the shelves look down and survey this low-ceiling salon. From composer Cécile Chaminade, Trois danses anciennes, three ancient dances.

We're at soprano Johanna Maria Vincent's villa. A modest salon centres a piano amongst just a handful of chairs and stools pulled knee to knee, light falling in through tall windows onto vases of flowers. During World War II, when the Nazi-imposed Kulturkammer banned Jewish artists from performing, in solidarity, many artists here in the Netherlands, like Jo Vincent, withdrew from public performance. Vincent instead chose to hold Verboden Avonden, or Forbidden Nights, in this villa salon of hers, where composer Henriette Borsmans once played and then had to flee through the back garden when one gathering was discovered. The audience were heavily fined that night, but the music was interrupted, not silenced. The opening of Henriette Borsmans' string quartet.

Pianist Sophia Vaillant with Trois Danses Anciennes, Three Ancient Dances by Cécile Chaminade. We've travelled to the Netherlands, here in the village of Overveen in North Holland,

The Utrecht String Quartet performing the opening movement of Dutch composer Henriette Borsman's String Quartet. We've travelled now to the Schumann House in Leipzig, Germany, where Clara and husband Robert lived for many years. We're seated on chairs arranged around a baby grand piano on a rug over floorboards for this home performance in a small rectangular room. We're warmed by a tall glazed ceramic fireplace and the walls are lined with fine red stenciled vine borders. At the top, there's a blue floral motif that runs above this low candle-lit chandelier holding us very close. Many artists visited the Schumanns in this house, including Fanny Mendelssohn, who was part of the same musical circle. First on this salon program, from Clara Schumann, her song If You Love for Beauty, then Fanny Mendelssohn's Swan Song.

Swan Song by Fanny Mendelssohn. You heard Tina Tinga Helseth, the trumpeter, with her ensemble Ten Tinga. And just before that, Clara Schumann's If You Love for Beauty, with the main line taken by clarinetist Julian Bliss and James Bailey joined at the piano. Continuing our journey through chamber works and quiet rooms across Europe, we've come to the Czech Republic and a picturesque village here in the Bohemian Moravian Highlands. We're seated in the family retreat of composer Vítězslava Kapralova. A small piano is set among chairs arranged for the summer guests who would come and stay here. And all around us, her mother's paintings line the walls. Through the windows, a pathway leads toward a village bell tower, opening out to the surrounding highlands beyond. This was the place that Vítězslava Kapralova held as her true home, she called it, a landscape she carried with her, even when living far from it, like when she was in Paris writing this, her partita for piano and string orchestra. We'll hear the second movement.

The second movement from her Partita for Piano and String Orchestra, music from Czech composer Vítězslava Kapralova. At the piano you heard Jiří Skovajsa with the Czech National Symphony Orchestra conducted by František Žilek. We've come to Warsaw now in Poland and in the ballroom of the Kazimierzowski Palace. We're standing on a polished wooden floor that is soon to reflect twirling coloured silks and shiny shoes of graceful feet beneath high ceilings and chandeliers. This room has been cleared for dancing, the floor rebounding each step and rhythm directly through our bodies, with just cello and piano keeping the sound close in this slowly starting but soon swiftly moving Mazovian dance by Grażyna Bacewicz.

The Mazovian Dance by Grażyna Bacewicz. Rafaela Gromis, the cellist, joined Julian Rehm at the piano. It's Stephanie Kabanyana-Kanyandekwe taking you on this passenger journey through chamber works in quiet rooms across Europe. We've come to Sofia in Bulgaria. Inside the central mineral baths, a reddish terracotta tiled floor gleams beneath a warmly lit high white dome. Pale blue arches open the space around us, and dark forest green tiled columns hold it all in place. Sound travels outward across the hard surfaces here and returns cleanly, each line held in the air without blurring. Like the mirrored corridors mentioned in this prelude from Dobrynka Tabakova's Suite in Old Style.

harpsichord sounding like those mirrored corridors in the long title of this prelude, Fanfare from the Balconies, Back from Hunting Through Mirrored Corridors. It's the opener to Suite in Old Style, The Court Jester Amareu by Dobrinka Tabakova. We heard Maxim Rysanov on viola, Vaive Aidukaitite Storastiene on harpsichord, joining the Lithuanian Chamber Orchestra. Here in Zagreb now, at the Croatian Music Institute, we're seated in a long white hall with polished parquet floors on rows of deep golden velvet chairs facing a low stage. Tall arch windows, some of them open, line on one side. The room supports sustained lines, allowing piano and strings to sit evenly without needing to project, and draw us in to the adagio from the piano quartet by Dora Pejacevic.

The Adagio from the Piano Quartet in D Minor by Dora Pejacevic. You heard Stephen King on viola joining the Seraphim Trio. We've come to Firenze, Florence, here in Italy, inside the Chiesa di Santa Maria degli Angiolini. Seated on wooden benches facing a raised altar framed with painted panels, there's a lot of red and gold fabric draped humans here, and marble columns with gold inlay and ornamentation as well. The floor beneath us laid in black and white Czech tiled stone. Pale blue walls rise to a curved ceiling, the space drawing the sound upward before it returns, shaped by the curved lines of stone, bathing us in this sound. The Sciacquona by Francesca Caccini.

The Chaconne by Francesca Caccini. You heard the Cappella di Santa Maria degli Angiolini, directed by Gianluca Lastroioli. The final stop on our tour of chamber music work in quiet spaces across Europe finds us scrolling back a little in time to East London inside the Bryant and May Match Factory. On a worn floor between long work tables where women and girls, some as young as 13, once sat shoulder to shoulder, dipping sticks into phosphorus and laying them out in rows to dry. The room is low, it's crowded, the air is thick, each movement repeated by hand, a rhythm of labour built from strikes, from friction. They were called the Match Girls, and their working conditions damaged their health. They organised, unionised, and in 1888 walked out to force change, their voices rising from this factory into the streets and public understanding beyond. This story captured in the writing of poet Lem Sisse, with the poem The Spark Catchers that inspired Hannah Kendall to write this work of the same name.

0: The Spark Catchers by Hannah Kendall, and based on the poem of the same name by Lem Sise. You heard the Chineke Orchestra with Kevin John Eduse conducting. Thank you so much for joining me, Stephanie Kabanyana Kanyandakwe, in this journey hearing chamber works from female composers across Europe. If you want to linger a little longer in these quiet spaces, from salons to baths and sitting rooms, the full itinerary with more on each composer and their music is waiting for you on the website abc.net.au/classic as Passenger sets off on ABC Classic before continuing the journey on ABC Radio National. 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
3: Hello and welcome. Lucas Burns with you for some beautiful music, including this. This is music by Mozart. It's his Oboe Concerto in C major with Diana Doherty as soloist.

Music by Wolfgang Amadeus Mozart, the Oboe Concerto in C major. That was Diana Doherty playing the oboe in a very

0: vocal-like melody line for the soloist by Mozart. The Sydney Symphony Orchestra was joined by the Australian Chamber Orchestra, conducted by Roger Benedict, for that performance.
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0: 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This is Songs Without Words. The Benno Trio is performing.

0: Music by Anne Corse. That was Songs Without Words, played by the Benno Trio. Some more chamber music in a moment.
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0: Some chamber music by Wilfred Lehmann. It's his string quartet number 2, and it's played here in this recording by the Sydney String Quartet.

0: The Sydney String Quartet, performing music by Wilfred Lehmann, his String Quartet number 2.
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0: Some music by a composer who was pretty much been overshadowed by Rachmaninoff historically. His name was Nikolai Metner. And I think this is a brilliant piano concerto. It's his first piano concerto. It's in C minor. And Jason Gillam is the soloist in this recording. And Melbourne Symphony Orchestra is conducted by Benjamin Northey.

0: Jason Gillam, a soloist with the Melbourne Symphony Orchestra, conducted by Benjamin Northey. Music by Nikolai Metner. It's a brilliant concerto, isn't it? That's his first piano concerto. It's the one in C minor.
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0: We're about 3 hours late for this, 3.5 hours late for this piece of music by Katie Abbott. It's music for trumpet, trombone and guitar. Don Immel playing trombone, Joel Brennan playing trumpet and Ken Murray playing guitar. And the reason I say it's 3.5 hours late is because it's called Midnight Songs.

0: Well, on paper and at first look, it seems like a strange combination of instruments, trombone, trumpet and guitar. But when you hear it, it sounds great. That was Midnight Songs by Katie Abbott. Don Immel was the trombonist, Joel Brennan playing trumpet and Ken Murray playing guitar.
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0: Music for you now by John Sibelius, another string quartet. This is the string quartet number 2 in A minor. It's a bit of Nordic introspection played by the Flinders Quartet.

0: Music by Jean Sibelius, the string quartet, number 2 in A minor, played by the Flinders Quartet.
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0: Well, here's an interesting combination of composers and music. It's music by Robert Schumann. It's called Carnival for Piano. It's been arranged by Anatoly Liadov, Nikolai Rimsky-Korsakov, and Alexander Cherepnin. It's the Melbourne Symphony Orchestra performing this music. They're conducted by Vernon Handley.

0: That music gave me goosebumps. The Carnival for Piano, obviously not a piano, but that was music by Robert Schumann for piano originally. It was arranged by Nikolai Rimsky-Korsakov, Anatoly Leonov, and Alexander Terepnin. We heard the Melbourne Symphony Orchestra conducted by Vernon Handley.
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0: Lucas Burns with you for this final hour of Night Music, or we're just about to start the final hour. We're going to continue with music by Brenton Broadstock. It's right up my alley. This is the concertino for euphonium and piano. It's called Under Capricorn. It's not just euphonium and piano. There is also percussion involved. Broden Ford, the percussionist, Peter Baker playing piano, and the euphonium is played by Matt Van Emmerich.

Music by Brenton Broadstock, the concertino for euphonium and piano called Under Capricorn. Matt Van Emmerich was the euphonium player, Peter Baker playing piano and Broden Ford playing percussion. You're listening to Night Music here on ABC Classic. We're going to hear What the Meaning of Water Is by Andrew Schultz. This is music for harp ensemble. It's the seven harp ensemble performing.

Well, if you're going to write about water, you're probably going to want to have some sort of shimmering sound in there. And what better way than writing for harp ensemble? Andrew Schultz's composition called The Meaning of Water, and that was the Seven Harp Ensemble. You're listening to Night Music here on ABC Classic, and we're going to study some birds now with music by Daniel Johnston. This is called Ornithology.

0: Daniel Johnson and Ornithology. Daniel Johnson playing the tenor recorder and also the cello.
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0: Well, a brief, elegant nod to Beethoven in this music by Wilfred Josephs. It's a piece called Variations on a Theme of Beethoven. We're just going to hear the theme. It's played by the Adelaide Symphony Orchestra, conducted by David Measham.

That's a very cute piece. Variations on a theme of Beethoven. Just the theme we heard, played by the Adelaide Symphony Orchestra. And they were conducted by David Measham. That was the theme from the Variations. It's very cute music. You heard it here on Night Music on ABC Classic. Lucas Burns with you for another half hour. Here's some music by Peter Sculthorpe. It's called From Kakadu. Craig Ogden is the guitarist.

Music by Peter Sculthorpe called From Kakadu. Craig Ogden, the guitarist. 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It's a light salon-style piece of music with a touch of nostalgia.

The Raga Dolls Salon Orchestra, directed by David Osborne. With David Osborne's music, that was Afternoon Visitors. 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

Music by Zoltan Kodály, sonatina for cello and piano. And that was performed by David Pereira playing cello and David Bollard playing piano. 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To get us closer to the 6 o'clock news, which is in about 7 minutes' time, this is Lo, the Full Final Sacrifice, the section Amen.

Lo, the full final sacrifice. That was Amen, music by Gerald Finzi. And that was an arrangement by Paul Miller. That was Amy Dixon playing saxophone with the Aurora Orchestra, conducted by Nicholas Collum. You're listening to Night Music here on ABC Classic. Time for a couple more pieces. We're going to squeeze them in. This is music by Alexander Scriabin. Tamara Anna Chislovska playing the piano in this prelude in F-sharp major.

The second movement of Vivaldi's Flute Concerto No. 3 in D major, with Jane Rutter playing flute and Sinfonia Australis, conducted from the harpsichord by Aaron Hellyard. 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

0: Good morning, Carrie Worthington with ABC News. The US military has denied claims by Iran that it's closed the Strait of Hormuz again, saying the critical waterway remains open and that American forces are monitoring the situation. Tim Wharton reports.
1: After Iran's military declared the Strait of Hormuz had been shut again because of Israel's continuing attacks on Lebanon, US Central Command insists that is not the case. It says Iran does not control the Strait of Hormuz and maintains traffic continues to flow and US forces are monitoring the situation to ensure this remains the case. Iran's military had said the Strait had been closed after only agreeing to reopen it last week, claiming there have been truce violations by Washington and Israel. With a peace deal between the US and Tehran at stake, Iran and the US are set to meet in Switzerland to continue negotiations. But Iran has warned not to expect too much until the Israeli strikes in Lebanon stop.
0: The cut to the fuel excise will end in August as the government begins phasing out its discounts while global oil prices keep dropping. Isabella Tolhurst reports.
2: The federal government will wind back its discount to the fuel excise over the next month, but some relief will remain in place. From the 1st of July to the 2nd of August, the 50% discount will become a 25% discount. So instead of saving 32 cents per litre, motorists will instead save 16 cents per litre. It will taper off altogether in August. The heavy vehicle road user charge, which has been free since April, will increase to also cost 16 cents per litre. The government says fuel prices are continuing to drop. Petrol is now cheaper than when the conflict in the Middle East began.
0: A vet says the quick detection of the highly infectious H5 bird flu variant in Western Australia will help improve public education on sick birds. A brown skua was found on a remote beach at the Cape Le Grand National Park near Esperance last Sunday and confirmed to be Australia's first case of the deadly variant. Dr. Alex Hockton from Swans Vet tested a giant northern petrel bird, which is now positive for avian influenza. Dr. Hockton says having two sick birds identified quickly means the public will be more prepared to handle any further incidents.
3: It's really important to mitigate risk of the virus spreading and to keep the public safe if more sick or dead birds are washing up. We've now been able to educate people that they shouldn't be handling these birds.
0: Sydney's elected representatives have reported New South Wales Police to the Oversight Authority for raids conducted at Pride events. Tony Ibrahim reports.
4: LGBT celebrations were taking place at Sydney's Oxford Street last week when police officers walked into venues and searched almost 100 people for drugs. It was part of an operation that police say was intelligence-led. There were 42 drug detections, but only one person was charged. That was with supply offences. The operation has been described as excessive by Sydney MP Alex Greenwich and Sydney Mayor Clover Moore, who say some officers were needlessly aggressive. They've asked the Law Enforcement Conduct Commission to investigate. The Oversight Authority says it's considering the complaint.
0: Brisbane fans have sympathised with theatre-goers across the country following news the national tour of Beetlejuice the Musical will be cut short. Hannah Moon reports.
5: Fans headed into a performance of Beetlejuice the Musical yesterday afternoon were grateful to still see the show in the wake of the news the tour would be cancelled midway through its Brisbane leg. They said many would be disappointed after the news.
6: It feels really a little bit unfair for some of the people who live in those areas and won't be able to make it here to come and see it.
5: The production company Michael Castle Group cited increasing cost pressures that ultimately made continuing the run unsustainable. They said while audience enthusiasm for the show has been encouraging, the economics of moving the large-scale production could not be justified.
0: In the AFL, Collingwood's return to the winners' list with a 27-point win over Port Adelaide at the MCG, 11-12-78 to 6-15-51. The Magpies trailed by a point at half-time, but Port failed to kick a goal in the second half. Carlton continued its resurgence with a 23-point win over the Giants, and the Adelaide Crows beat Melbourne by 17 points. And the Hurricanes are the 2026 Super Rugby Pacific champions after a crushing win over the Chiefs in the grand final in Wellington. The Hurricanes recorded a 60-5 victory, the biggest ever win in a Super Rugby decider. And Australia's cruise to a 98-run win against the Netherlands in their group match in the Women's T20 Cricket World Cup in Southampton. Beth Mooney and Ashley Gardner put on a 101-run to help Australia. ABC News.
7: 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We recognise their unbroken, continuing connection to land, waters and community. And we pay our respects to them and their cultures and to elders past, present and future.
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9: Dawn Chorus.

Good morning and welcome to your Dawn Chorus this morning. We're heading off to the southeast Queensland hinterlands for your nature sounds with underwater bugs and morning birds in light rain. We're going to also hear some crested pigeons and some bats, along with music by Gabriel Fauré, Wolfgang Amadeus Mozart, Alan Silvestri, music from Forrest Gump by him, and we're starting with music by Florence Price. This is the Andante from the Violin Concerto No. 1 in D major.

music by Johannes Brahms from his six piano pieces. That was the second, the Intermezzo in A Major, played on the guitars by Guitar Trek. 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It's 7 o'clock.

0: Good morning, Kerry Worthington with ABC News. US President Donald Trump has threatened to impose US tolls in the Strait of Hormuz if a final deal with Iran isn't reached in 60 days. Chelsea Hetherington reports.
1: In a post on Truth Social, Donald Trump has emphasised that the initial agreement to end the war with Iran calls for toll-free travel through the vital waterway for 60 days. But he suggested the US could impose its own tolls if a broader deal is not reached, saying the money would be for what he calls services rendered as the guardian angel to the countries of the Middle East. Earlier, Iran's military said the Strait of Hormuz has been shut again just days after reopening it because of continuing Israeli attacks on Hezbollah positions in southern Lebanon. However, US Central Command maintains the waterway remains open. Talks between Iran and the US are set to take place in Switzerland tomorrow.
0: The cut to the fuel excise will end in August as the government begins phasing out its discounts while global oil prices keep dropping. Isabella Tolhurst reports.
2: The federal government will wind back its discount to the fuel excise over the next month, but some relief will remain in place. From the 1st of July to the 2nd of August, the 50% discount will become a 25% discount. So instead of saving 32 cents per litre, motorists will instead save 16 cents per litre. It will taper off altogether in August. The heavy vehicle road user charge, which has been free since April, will increase to also cost 16 cents per litre. The government says fuel prices are continuing to drop. Petrol is now cheaper than when the conflict in the Middle East began.
0: Counter-terrorism detectives in Scotland are investigating after five people were injured in attacks in Edinburgh that appeared to target Muslims. Police say a 36-year-old man's been arrested after officers received multiple reports of attacks in the west and north of the city. They say three of the injured men needed hospital treatment. New South Wales police is being criticised for drug raids conducted during Pride Month celebrations last week in Sydney. Tony Ibrahim reports.
3: Christopher Vujak was having a drink with friends on Oxford Street last weekend when he saw police officers randomly entering a venue to search people for drugs.
4: He was trying to be the best sport he could, but with the 12 police officers to one person, it was outrageous.
3: Almost 100 people were searched. Police say 42 drug detections were made, but only one person was charged. That was for supply offences. Sydney MP Alex Greenwich says some officers used excessive force.
5: Verbal abuse coming from cops to patrons, some inappropriate searches occurring.
3: He's asked the Law Enforcement Conduct Commission to investigate.
0: The Oversight Authority says it's reviewing material and considering the complaint. Homicide Squad detectives are investigating a fatal shooting in Melbourne's inner northwest overnight. Yvette Gray reports.
6: A man aged in his 30s has died after he was found with suspected gunshot wounds in North Street, Ascot Vale at a 12:15 this morning. Police say he was taken to hospital in a critical condition but later died. At this stage, it's not known where or how the man obtained his injuries. No arrests have been made. A crime scene was set up in the street as detectives and forensic police searched for clues throughout the night. They were also seen examining parked cars and various retail stores nearby. Homicide Squad detectives want to speak to anyone with information about the shooting.
0: Tasmania's Department of Natural Resources and Environment is working on ways to protect the state's wildlife, including the endangered Tasmanian devil, in the case that the deadly H5 bird flu reaches the island state. Lucy McDonald.

0: Herald reports.
1: H5 bird flu has not been detected in Tasmania, but the state and federal environment departments have partnered to develop priority species and site-specific plans, including for the Tasmanian devil. It's not yet known if the devil will be susceptible to the virus, but part of their diet includes scavenged birds. Roofs and nettings are being added to enclosures at the government's wildlife management facilities to limit contact between wild birds or their droppings and captive devils to limit their exposure to bird flu.
0: Australia's new emergency warning system will be tested in Queanbeyan this afternoon. It's the final round of community testing for the new Oz Alert system ahead of a national test on July the 27th. The system's designed to send warning messages directly to mobile phones during emergencies. The trial will test the system in a cross-border environment, causing devices to vibrate and sound a loud siren-like alert for about 10 seconds. ABC News. People who bought into ambitious plans for the tallest building in Australia are calling for their deposits to be refunded after the project stalled amid financial trouble. Jesse Thompson has the story.
2: At 365 metres, the tower would soar beyond anything ever attempted in Melbourne. Hundreds of apartment buyers put down deposits for off-the-plan contracts. Years later, the site in Southbank is barely touched after the project struggled to secure construction financing amid sector-wide cost increases. But customer deposits remain locked in a trust under 10-year sunset clauses, and they could be withheld if receivers now selling the site find a buyer who wants to revive the project. In a statement, property developer Bueller said it was committed to working with stakeholders to deliver a positive outcome for everyone involved.
0: The live performance industry is calling for support after Beetlejuice the musical announced it's cancelling its national tour. Hannah Moon has more.
3: Many ticket holders were devastated following the news the Australian tour of Beetlejuice the musical will be cut short. The producer, Michael Castlegroup, said in a statement the difficult decision had been made to cancel the show midway through its Brisbane leg, with all shows in Sydney, Perth and Adelaide cancelled. Industry experts warn it's a sign of a larger struggle. Alex Woodward, founder and director of local production house Woodward Productions, says the sector is in dire straits.
4: It's never been harder to put live performance on in Australia.
3: The final performance will be at QPAC in Brisbane on July 5.
0: Europe is facing sweltering temperatures this weekend, with several countries on alert, including France and Germany, after hot air from Africa created a high-pressure heat dome. The BBC's Louise Lear reports.
5: The extreme heat is across Portugal and into Spain at the moment, and it's also drifting its way up through western France and into northern France, much of central and eastern Europe, actually. We're seeing temperatures 40 degrees, so that's a good 10 to 15 degrees above the normal for this time of year, and it's quite unusual to have such an extreme heat wave so early on in the season.
0: A Canberra-based member of the Afghanistan women's cricket team is calling on the International Cricket Council to officially recognise the side. The team's about to embark on their first international tour to England for a series of exhibition matches on the sidelines of the T20 Women's World Cup. The Taliban-controlled Afghanistan Cricket Board refuses to recognise the team, leaving them unable to compete in official ICC tournaments. Cricketer Benafsha Hashimi hopes the tour will lead to greater recognition.
6: ICC always been said that women's are equal to men's. If they recognize us, there will be a lots of hope and lots of energy in other girls who is living inside of Afghanistan.
0: The Socceroos are training in Oakland today, preparing for their crucial third World Cup group match against Paraguay. National sport reporter David Mark is there.
7: The Socceroos will have to recover quickly following their 2-0 loss to the United States yesterday in Seattle. Australia is still in second in Group D ahead of Paraguay on goal difference. They'll need a win or a draw against Paraguay in San Jose on Friday to be sure of progressing to the knockout stage of the World Cup. Earlier today, the Netherlands beat Sweden 5-1. David Mark, ABC Sport, Oakland.
0: And Ivory Coast has a 1-0 lead over Germany at half-time of their Men's World Cup match in Toronto. With more sport, here's Mark Adnall.
8: Collingwood has defeated Port Adelaide at the MCG in round 15 of the AFL. Port lost three players to injury during the match and were held goalless in the second half. Collingwood defender Billy Frampton has told ABC Sport that Port's injuries helped his team get the win.
9: I think when, sadly, Radaglia went down, that they were going to be two or three down, so it was a good chance for us to really use our legs and use our hands to try and expose them, sort of fitness-wise, and I think in the end that proved a big difference for us.
8: Elsewhere, Carlton has beaten the GWS Giants by 23 points in Sydney, 12-16, 88 to 9-11, 65, and the Crows had a 17-point win over Melbourne at the Adelaide Oval, 11-13, 79 to 9-8, 62. In cricket, Australia has cruised to a 98-run win over the Netherlands in their group match at the Women's T20 World Cup in Southampton. A 101-run partnership between Beth Mooney and Ashley Gardner helped Australia to reach 219, which proved out of reach for the Dutch, who posted just 121 in reply. And in motorsport, Kai Allen has won race two of the Supercars event in Darwin.
0: And briefly, the Gold Coast Titans have pulled off a shock victory over the top of the table Penrith in the NRL. The final scores 19-18. You're up to date with the latest ABC News.
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11: Hello, a very good morning. My name's Ed LeBrock. I'm here with you for Weekend Breakfast. And what a beautiful morning it is. Is it gorgeous where you are? There's this sort of high clouds in the sky and, I don't know, it just seems really lovely. For today, the solstice, which is at about 6:30, a little bit before 6:30, this evening. All right, time for your Bach. Now, what's going to happen with your luxury programmer, Claire, is that Claire has a beautiful segue, which is a surprising segue. So you're going to go from Bach and a new creation of one of his inventions with, instead of keyboard, three string players. And then from there, you're going to flow through to the slow movement of Bruch's violin concerto, which sounds like it's not going to work, but gosh, it's just beautiful.

There is a combination of two pieces that you perhaps might not think worked well so closely together. But Claire, your luxury programmer, has got such great ears that she found that beautiful segue. Wasn't it gorgeous? A present to you on today, Solstice Day, and also a very happy birthday to you if it's your birthday today. I'm sorry, I didn't say that at the top of the show. Happy birthday. And that's particularly for James for reminding me, and also for Anita. So I hope you have a wonderful day. And how gorgeous was that playing? Nikki Vassilakis, the Tasmanian Symphony Orchestra, Sebastian Lang-Lessing, and your Bach, The Invention, played by Janine Jensen, Maxim Rissanov, and the cellist Torleif Tidane. It's 22 minutes past 7. This is just a slice of heaven. Here's Ariana Saval.

0: Obeyneth, and a tango, a light tango, played by Stephen Huff. And before that, wasn't that such a gorgeous piece? It's called The Song of the Stars, Le Chant des Étoiles. Ariane Saval playing her harp with the guitarist Sveinung Lillehaier. Now it's 29 minutes past seven. It's the 21st of June. Make sure I tell you the date and happy birthday and everything today. Here's Danielle with just a reminder of how you can improve your life.
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Joseph Haydn taking a little bit of time off in London, actually not, working extremely hard. Towards the end of his working life, actually, he had this kind of, I mean, he was always successful, but he had this huge bloom of success towards the latter part of his career. And that's the result of this great success. Isn't it gorgeous music? So elegant. Piano Trio, the first movement, played there by the Seraphim Trio. Now, it's 24 minutes to 8, and, we've already had some harp playing from Ariana Saval. Here's some more from the harpist Xavier de Maistre. You know, there's that ability of truly superb musicians to play their instrument, and it's almost as if they go beyond what is possible, and it sort of, it doesn't quite sound like their instrument anymore.

Handel, the first movement of one of his harp concertos, and the Handel played by Xavier de Maistre, who really does have that feeling of going beyond his instrument, doesn't he? It sort of feel like the instrument somehow fills every single cell of our body and the universe. It's just amazing playing. Xavier de Maistre with the Festival Strings of Lucerne. They were directed by Daniel Dodds, who's an Australian musician doing a lot of work in Europe. And also here in Australia. Now, 17 minutes to 8, Charles has texted in. Now, Charles has had an unfortunate incident with one of his cows on King Island, actually. Charles was taken to Launceston to be fixed up. Some quite serious injuries, Charles. And you've texted in and you've made a request. And Charles, I just have to play this for you because your injuries do sound quite full on. But you're happily sitting up in bed now and being really well taken care of now back on King Island at the hospital there. So, Charles, this is a piece which means a lot for you and your family. And I know that you will also love it as well, dear listener. So here's Handel and the Largo from Xerxes.

The slow movement, the Largo, or actually it's not the slow movement, is it? It's an aria, originally an aria, about the shade of a plane tree from the opera Xerxes by Handel. In this recording, such a beautiful, plump recording, isn't it? The Tasmanian Symphony Orchestra, sounding so full and rich, with the conductor Nicolette Cheetham-Freyong. A special request from Charles. And Charles, you've texted in to say thank you for playing this piece, and it reminds you of learning it with your mother looking over your shoulder. Oh gosh, Charles, that never really goes well, does it, with your mum looking over your shoulder at anything? And Charles also has a little bit of just a warning to be careful of cows. I personally have actually a little bit of a fear of cows, and they can be a little bit skittish, can't they? Charles, I hope you get better very soon. Now, it's 8:09, not too far away. Some Peter Sculthorpe, actually, returning to Tasmania. Right now, Cecile Chaminade, beautiful light piece. It's a rondo with the trumpeter Tine Ting Helseth.

Cécile Chaminard, her happy music, Tine Ting Helset with her ensemble Ten Ting, and there's a rondo from Cécile Chaminard. And now on your earplane, you're going to, actually, where are you going to?

0: taken to Lutruwita to Tasmania, Peter Sculthorpe. First of all, actually, his Left Bank Waltz, and then the Pastoral. The Tasmanian Symphony Orchestra, Benjamin Northey. No matter how bright, there's always shadow, isn't there?
1: It's a story that's inspired films and operas alike. Sister Helen Prejean's Dead Man Walking, and it's your Saturday night at the opera this weekend. Joyce DiDonato and Philip Cutlip star in Jake Higgy's operatic adaptation, tonight from 9. And you can meet Sister Helen Prejean tomorrow night with Margaret Throsby at 8 on ABC Classic and ABC Listen.

0: Good morning, Kerry Worthington with ABC News. The US Vice President has departed for Switzerland as the White House looks to get negotiations with Iran back on track. Chelsea Hetherington reports.
1: JD Vance is expected to meet with Iran's parliamentary speaker, foreign minister, and central bank and oil officials, as well as mediators from Pakistan and Qatar. The technical talks are aimed at adding key details to the initial agreement to end the war. Mr. Vance was supposed to hold a first round of talks on Friday, but his Iranian counterparts cancelled their plans to attend because of escalating fighting between Israel and Hezbollah in Lebanon. Meanwhile, US President Donald Trump insists there will be no tolls in the Strait of Hormuz unless imposed by Washington in the event a broader deal cannot be reached with Iran in 60 days.
0: Counter-terrorism police in Scotland are investigating a series of suspected anti-Muslim attacks in the capital, Edinburgh, which have left five men injured. The BBC's James Cook reports.
2: The attacks appear to have begun near a mosque in the west of the city yesterday evening and to have continued at multiple locations several miles apart. Footage posted on social media appears to show a bare-chested man with a large weapon roaming the streets of the city, vandalising a petrol station and battering the door of a pizzeria before being detained. According to police, five men in their 20s and 30s were hurt, with three requiring hospital treatment for injuries which are not life-threatening.
0: King Charles will become Britain's first monarch in modern times to reveal his personal tax bill. His tax payments for the 2024-25 financial year will be shared on Thursday as a new element in the annual royal financial accounts. Buckingham Palace says the move is part of a wider drive to be more open with the public. When he was Prince of Wales, Charles also revealed how much tax he was paying. The federal government is winding back its discount to the fuel excise after 3 months of relief for motorists. Isabella Tolhorst reports.
3: The government's discount on the fuel excise will remain in place until August, but motorists won't receive the same savings. The 50% cut to the excise, which reduced 32 cents off each litre of petrol, will be halved to a 16 cent per litre reduction. The heavy vehicle road user charge, which was free under the government's rebates, will also now cost 16 cents per litre. Both measures were meant to expire on the 30th of June, but the government says it recognises people are still under pressure from the cost of living. The month-long extension will cost the government $400 million.
0: Victoria's peak farming body is urging farmers to be on alert and review their biosecurity plans following the detection of a deadly bird flu on the other side of the country. Meg Whitfield reports.
4: Australia was the last continent in the world without the deadly H5 influenza strain, but the country's first confirmed case has been recorded in Western Australia.

0: found near death on a remote beach near Esperance. The president of the Victorian Farmers Federation, Ryan Milgate, says while it's not time to panic, vigilance is important, with farmers at the front line.
1: We're really just making sure that we're, you know, everyone's got their biosecurity plans in place and are prepared if it does happen to get a bit closer.
0: He says there could be severe impacts if the disease were to reach Victoria.
2: A community reeling from a severe shark attack is preparing to return to the water this morning in Sydney's east. Tony Ibrahim reports.
3: Leah Stewart was swimming between the flags at Coogee Beach on the 13th of June when she was attacked by a shark. Her brother says she's undergone multiple surgeries for life-threatening injuries and had an arm amputated. Randwick Council Mayor Dylan Parker says a community swim is being held this morning to help people return to the beach.
4: There will be drones in the air, jet skis in the water, the inflatable rescue boats to really give the community the reassurance to return to the water.
3: Afterwards, Coogee Surf Lifesaving will be hosting a barbecue with proceeds going to the Stewart family.
2: Olympic hopeful Malia Gafar says seeing the Matildas play live inspired her to pursue her own sporting dream. Gafar joined more than 150 aspiring Olympians at the Australian Institute of Sport in Canberra yesterday to test their endurance, agility and speed in a nationwide search for new talent. She says she wants to become a professional athlete.
5: Yeah, I remember I went to watch a Matildas game live and I was watching the Olympics one time. I was like, I really want to be that, and because it was like they just looked so amazing and like they looked like really special, and I really wanted to become one of them.
2: And Germany's come from a goal down to beat Ivory Coast 2-1 in their FIFA Men's World Cup match in Toronto. Ivory Coast scored in the first half before Germany equalised and went ahead in the 94th minute.
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7: Hello, a very good morning. Welcome to Weekend Breakfast. It's Sunday today. It's the 21st of June. A big happy birthday if it's your birthday today. And some gorgeous music to celebrate. Maybe this is perfect for maybe an omelette that you're having right now. You're having a Spanish dance as well with Granados.

Andaluza from Granados, one of his Spanish dances. That one may well be the most famous. And just cradling his guitar and stroking his guitar, it's like a love affair, isn't it? Musicians with their instruments. Miloš Karadaglić. Here on ABC Classic. Now, it's 11 minutes past eight. There's so much great music in this hour to look forward to. If you like Philip Glass, then you can look forward to him. I'll give you a Philip Glass warning just in case you don't like his music. We have some music from The Hours. That's sort of towards the end of the hour. We also have a celebration of winter, as today is the winter solstice. A little bit later on today, the actual solstice at 6:24 p.m. I think it is. And we also have some traditional music from Morocco. All of this from Claire, your luxury programmer. And right now, it's sort of like a little bit of a rest before things get going a bit more. A cradle song from Brahms.

Brahms and his cradle song Andrew Joyce with the pianist Ray Delisle, going straight from Brahms into Archibald Joyce in A Song of Autumn.

You have texted in to say that this transports you back some 60 years, Melanie, to your mother and your mother's voice singing it. Oh, gosh, thank you. Archibald Joyce and the Song of Autumn, the RTE Concert Orchestra with Andrew Penny. Now, the Titanic, this song, or this waltz, so closely associated with the Titanic, apparently one of the final songs that was played by the band on the Titanic as the ship was sinking.

And the leader of the orchestra was Wallace Hartley. Eight members of the band, eight musicians. And Wallace had been gifted a violin, which was a copy of a Stradivarius, by his fiancée, Maria Robinson. This violin later found from the wreck of the Titanic, and it sold at auction for over $1.4 million. And it's now displayed in Belfast, if you're going to Northern Ireland sometime soon. It's displayed at the Titanic in Belfast. It was 18 past eight. It is winter today. Is it cold where you are? Here in Mianjin, Brisbane, it's been surprisingly and slightly weirdly warm, I have to say. But apparently it's going to turn cold a little bit over the next week. And it sometimes does, after, doesn't it, after the winter solstice. So to mark that chilly season and to celebrate winter jackets, here are two versions of Vivaldi. Guess which one we're going to have first?

0: Vivaldi somehow brings all the joy and the freezing cold of winter into his music. How does he do it? Vivaldi and Winter, played by Zefira Valovar with the European Union Baroque Orchestra. And before the Vivaldi, Max Richter and his Vivaldi recomposed. Daniel Hope with the Concerthaus Chamber Orchestra of Berlin and André de Ridder. Now, one of the things that I just love about doing weekend breakfast is your reactions to the music. And I love your honesty and also your politeness, which is just gorgeous. It really is. I really appreciate that. But also that I can receive one text that says, this is dreadful about the Max Richter. Well, you didn't say dreadful, but you just said it didn't need to be recomposed. And then another text literally like 30 seconds later saying, this is just so wonderful. So thank you. Thank you for your opinions and keep them coming. Obviously, politely. Now, his Astor Piazzolla is just waiting over there, just tuning up his accordion. Actually, it's his bandoneon. But first of all, Lucas, to tell you something really interesting.
1: 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After months of submissions, your 12 semi-finalists have been decided. Tune in Monday with Megan Burslem on ABC Classic Breakfast as she announces the classical music superstars of tomorrow. The ABC Young Performers Awards semi-finalists on ABC Classic Breakfast tomorrow from 7 a.m.

There's Astor Piazzolla, and he is now in his new tango phase. So really pushing the limits of what is a tango. Astor Piazzolla's Novi Tango, or his new tango, and played there actually on the accordion, Bjarke Morgensen, with the Danish chamber players. So there's Piazzolla really pushing the boundaries. And here's another man who did, but many years earlier. Andrea

And there is a 1600 stereo sound by Andrea Gabrielli, written for St. Mark's in Venice. His Ricercar, or a research. So it's actually anticipating the some harmonic developments, something called a fugue, which is basically like being at a dinner party or just a party, and there's a whole bunch of conversations going on. They all have the same kind of theme, but approaching it from a slightly different perspective. Andrea Gabrielli, his music played by American Brass Quintet.

the same kind of theme, but approaching it from a slightly different perspective. Andrea Gabrielli, his music played by American Brass Quintet. Now, it's 19 minutes to 9. You're listening to ABC Classic. Thank you so much for your opinions about the Vivaldi Reinventions, which is by Max Richter. You, quite a few texts saying, why does Vivaldi need to be reinvented? Perfection. Yes, absolutely. And you've also said that whilst it's good to have the two versions for comparison, Richter is but a fading fad while Vivaldi endures. But do you also have the feeling that when you listen to the Vivaldi now, you hear a little bit of Richter in it? So in a way, Richter is actually changing our opinion of Vivaldi. Open to discussion. Over to you. Thank you. All right. You are going to Morocco now from your luxury programmer. So Claire has found this fantastic recording. Traditional Moroccan music. It's called Semaï Attar. And it's a combination of Western musicians playing in more of a traditional Western way and traditional Moroccan musicians.

Wow, isn't that just such thrilling music? Music, traditional music from Morocco, as found for you by your luxury programmer, Claire. Thank you, Claire. Played by many musicians, but the percussionist was Abdelghani Khotba, the violinist Abdalila Mehri with Ahmed Chekhani, and then you also had the oud player Saeed Khaibi. The piece is called Semayai Ata'ir. You heard it here on ABC Classic. It's 7 minutes to nine. Thank you for your texts. Almost 100% absolutely loving that music. So yes, we will definitely have some more from that particular album. And now, if you do not like Philip Glass, then come back at 9 o'clock. If you do, here he is.

it's not anything like that. But thank you for your opinions about Bach. Rachel, you've texted in to say that now I can rush off to use the bathroom and come back feeling like I've missed nothing. And then there's other people texting in to say thank you so much for playing this. And what's fascinating about Glass's music is the subtle, tiny changes. You know, one of something that's not often talked about with Philip Glass, or perhaps not that much, is the fact that he actually trained in philosophy and mathematics at the University of Chicago. And maths actually plays an important part in his music composition. So there you go. But thank you for your text. I am loving your text this morning. It's just after 9 o'clock. You're listening to ABC Classic Weekend Breakfast. My name is Ed LeBrock, and you've been taken so many different places by your luxury programmer, Claire, this morning. Now you're coming back to core repertoire of classical music. It's a guy called Mozart, and here's his clarinet concerto. I should tell you who the clarinetist is before we dive into the rondo. Ah, thank heavens, it's Paul Dean.

Philip Glass and the Suite from the Hours, played by the group Brooklyn, conducted, directed by Simone Dinnerstein. It's so fascinating with Philip Glass. Is his glass full, half full, or is it half empty? I would say pretty much it's mostly full. Just a little bit of negativity. Well, not negativity. I mean, that's actually wrong, isn't it? It's taste, isn't it? Do you like it? Do you not? It's not negative. It's not

I'm not sure there's a clarinetist who induces such a balance of energy in the Mozart. He's like a naughty schoolboy and a wise schoolmaster at the same time. Paul Dean absolutely capturing Mozart and his spirit. There's the rondo of the Clarinet Concerto, the Queensland Symphony Orchestra, conducted by Guillaume Tournier. And you heard Paul here on ABC Classic. It's 10 minutes past nine. Those texts about the Moroccan music and Philip Glass keep coming in. You've texted in to say that with the glass, it's not that the glass is half full or half empty, it's that the glass is too large, which is very funny. Thank you very much. Now, today it's the 21st of June. Happy birthday if it's your birthday today. It coincides with the solstice, and thank you for texting in to say that today is the true New Year's Eve here in the Southern Hemisphere, which is a wonderful way of looking at it. Thank you very much for that text. So the solstice actually happens at 6:24 Eastern time today. So where was I going with that? Oh, I know. Today, the 21st of June, is also World Yoga Day. Now, many musicians work very hard at keeping themselves balanced and fit and strong. And one of those musicians was Lord Yehudi Menuhin, who for many years studied yoga, and he talked about yoga being his greatest violin teacher. So one of the things he says about yoga is the idea of yoga giving a primary sense of measure, proportion, and reducing ourselves to our own body, our first instrument. We learn to respect it. So here's Yehudi Menuhin playing Paganini.

Yehudi Menuhin playing Paganini, and there's the rondo from the Concerto La Campanella, or the Bells, the Royal Philharmonic Orchestra, conducted by Alberto Herrera, to celebrate World Yoga Day, or World Yogurt Day, as you have texted in. So this remarkable musician and humanitarian, Yehudi Menuhin, he began the study of yoga in the 1950s. With Iyengar, and they became very, very good friends. And Menuhin carried on his practice of yoga throughout his life, and really says that it was yoga that helped him so much with his violin playing. You know, you can imagine somebody who learned the violin so quickly and seemingly easily that as we age, our bodies, you know, maybe sort of as they change, maybe they can't do things quite as easily. And Menuhin did have quite a lot of technical trouble in his later life, but he really credits yoga with getting him through that and rebalancing his body. My own viola teacher in Manchester, where I studied in England, at a music college, he was a student of Menuhin, Simon Roland Jones. So we used to do yoga in our lessons. We used to do headstands and kind of, you know, stretches and all sorts of things. And it was just wonderful. So, yeah, I still do it today. Do you? No, it's 20 minutes past 9.

Oh, great castanet playing, huh? Maybe you were joining along with the spoons. There's a fandango, Santiago de Murcia. His fandango played by Cristina Prats-Costa with the castanets player Esmeralda Enrique. Now it's 23 minutes past nine. Other things to look forward to in this hour. By the way, Daniela will be with you at 10. In about sort of 10 minutes or so, maybe a little bit further, actually a little bit earlier, some Greek, the beginning of his Holberg suite, which is always very energizing. We have some Zippoli, that wonderful sort of endless melody of his adagio with Alexandra Auger, and then some Gershwin as well, and Sophie Mutter, with Lambert Orcus. They make such a great pair, those two. Right now, you are being taken into the world of a little baby, cute cygnet.

0: The Dance of the Cygnets. It's a rather sort of severe sounding dance, isn't it? Were you listening to that and also thinking, hang on a minute, is this the Dance of the Cygnets? Anyway, it says it is. And Claire said it is, so I guess it is. Tchaikovsky, his Swan Lake Ballet, and played there by the Philharmonia Orchestra, conducted by John Lanchbery. Now, not too far away, Chopin and his Minute, or his Minute Waltz. Also that Zeppeli, some Gershwin and some Boccherini as well. So some really bright music to maybe take you into your garden and smell some roses and make yourself happy. Here's a voice, a happy voice.
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Well, it really was minute. I got caught out. Chopin and his minute waltz, otherwise known as the minute waltz. But it's a little bit over a minute, 1:52. Alice Sarah Ott coming in pretty quickly there. It was 27 minutes to 10. Here's the beginning of the Holberg Suite. Here you are, going back in time to the somethings, 1500s?

Actually, back to the 1600s. It was composed in the late 1800s by Grieg to mark the bicentenary of the playwright Ludwig Holberg. So there you have the prelude to the Holberg Suite, the Australian Chamber Orchestra here on ABC Classic. Now, it's 24 minutes to 10. You've just heard Danielle's voice reminding you to order, or even pre-order, really seriously why, but to order the CD so that you'll be able to hear Danielle live here on ABC Classic from 10 o'clock. Right now, some Sarasati. Ooh, this is with the Oldings. Gosh, absolute legends here in Australia. Dean Olding with his dad, Max.

Oh, gosh, what great playing. Dean Olding has such power and tenderness in his playing, isn't there? Dean Olding playing there with Max Olding and Sarasate, a piece called Playera. Now, a little bit earlier on in this hour, you heard some Yehudi Menuhin to celebrate International Yoga Day. You may have been listening to it as you were doing your headstand. Well, I was thinking about Menuhin, about Lord Menuhin, and there's a beautiful quote. Here it is. He asked at one point in his life, why is compassion not part of the established curriculum, an inherent part of our education? Compassion, awe, wonder, curiosity, humility. These are the foundation of any real civilization.

It's music that slowly makes its way inside your heart, doesn't it? Alexandra Auger, Sally Mayer, with the Sinfonia Australis, conducted by William Motzing. There's music by Domenico Zippoli, who ended up going to various countries in South America and composing there as well. And there's actually, there's something about the music to the mission, isn't there, in that piece? Interesting. Now, it's about eight minutes to ten, not obviously accusing anyone of any sort of plagiarism. So, taking you very close to Danielle, who is waiting for you, and she may be doing a headstand. George Gershwin now, and his three preludes in an arrangement for violin and piano. His Anne-Sophie Mutter with Lambert Orchis.

Woohoo, indeed, I can hear you from here. Anne-Sophie Mutter, Lambert Orcus, playing George Gershwin and the three preludes in that arrangement by Yasha Heifetz, actually. Now, it's got a couple of minutes until Danielle, his tango, taking you very, very close.

0: Gonzaga, the Tango Brasileira, and played there by Arnaldo Cohen. This has been so much fun. The fun continues now with your favourite Sunday morning person, Daniel McGrain.
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3: Well, hello, good morning, and happy yoga day, or yogurt day. That's what my two-year-old daughter calls it. She can do a great downward dog, because, you know, they have great flexibility at that age. Now, this first piece, it started out its musical life, or musical journey, however you'd like to say it, as The March, from a classic British war movie from 1955. You probably know what I'm talking about. I think it's fair to say the music, it's really got a life of its own now, far away from the film. Should keep you moving as well this morning. It's the Dambusters March.